0: Sheriff's Office says it's looking into the possibility of a new ransom note related to the disappearance of Nancy Guthrie. The Sheriff's Department and the FBI's task force on the case say they were recently made aware of the note, as well as comments on social media related to it. The MTV Video Music Awards had their best showing in over a decade.
1: The Moon Man has risen. The 2026 MTV Video Music Awards averaged a combined 8.43 million viewers Sunday night, according to Nielsen's Live, plus same-day Fast Nationals, making it the most-watched VMAs in 11 years and putting it up 51% versus last year's show. The VMAs may have had a handoff as the Baltimore Ravens' defeat of the Dallas Cowboys went into overtime, pushing the start time back over 20 minutes. Madonna was the night's biggest winner, taking home 7 Moon Men.
0: Fox's Michelle Polino. The ratings figure includes a simulcast on CBS and MTV and the encore on MTV. I'm Lisa Lacera. This is Fox News.
2: KBOI traffic.
3: Looks like that accident on the outbound connector just past Curtis has been cleared out of the way. Got some slowdowns getting out of downtown Boise from Franklin through the Flying Y. Westbound I-4, big slowdown start right around the Orchard interchange. Really sluggish from there through the merge. Still seeing some really heavy traffic on the freeway from Eagle Road all the way through the Garrity interchange. And, of course, speaking of Garrity, starting Friday, expect nighttime lane closures at the Garrity interchange. ITD is going to be repaving the road under the interchange. This project's going to be going on till next Thursday.
4: Weather from the CBS 2 Weather Center.
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3: From the CBS2 Weather Center, we've got beautiful warm weather all week long with mostly sunny skies and no precipitation in the forecast. Tomorrow's highs will be around 77, up to 80 on Thursday, low 80s on Friday, and pretty much the same story on Saturday for the Boise State homecoming game.
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8: Leading AI executives, federal regulators, the Vice President, the Speaker of the House, and President Trump met for a multi-hour lunch about a technology the President says could be bigger than the Industrial Revolution.
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9: The data centers have tremendously had the money being brought in. Their taxes have gone down. Their incomes have gone up. Their value of their housing has gone up.
6: We're talking about it.
9: It's not artificial. We all agree on that. And we're going to be renaming it superintelligence, officially renaming it.
6: This is the Nate Shellman Show on the News and Talk of Idaho, KBOI, Boise.
10: I watched a Netflix documentary movie on AI over the weekend. And I watched it kind of in the background. And then it just kind of grabbed my attention because... If you have Netflix, watch it, AI or How I Became an Apocaloptimist. It's a made-up word that they explain in the movie. I want to say it's about hour and a half, 2 hours long. I mean, it's a regular movie. Regular documentary length.
11: You know what's crazy about my attention span? If you would have told me that it was a three-part miniseries and each of them were about 40 minutes, I would have been in. And then you were like, it's about an hour and a half, 2 hours long. I'm out. I'm out.
10: And now we have one of the definitions between our generations. But I don't, actually, you're probably not wrong. But is AI good or bad? Or... other. Do you fear it? Do you welcome it? Or like anything else, it has the possibility of being very destructive, but it also has the possibility of being very

0: beneficial. Whether or not it's going to be Skynet versus whether or not it's going to be our friend and be with us. One of the interesting parts is they interviewed a number of CEOs that agreed to be interviewed. So I don't know if they were, I don't know if they approved the questions or whatever, but it was interesting. The guy, the filmmaker, was having a kid. His wife was pregnant, and he's concerned about the future for his kid. As I would imagine every parent is at every stage of history, is now the time to have kids? Is now the time, with this looming? And I started thinking. There's one guy that said, different lifetime, different universe, sure. But one of the CEOs had a kid, having a kid. And one thing that this CEO said that was interesting is, he was talking to the filmmaker, but he said, our kids will not be smarter than AI. Now that's going to hit the ear wrong for a number of people. It's going to hit the ear. Well, we can't have something smarter than us. Well, anybody who's ever been corrected by autocorrect, or anybody who's ever used a calculator, or anybody who's ever looked up something online, knows that the vastness of the World Wide Web is smarter. The information is out there. We just have to find it. In the future,
1: it'll be delivered right to you. In the future, it'll be delivered right to you.
0: What, the future voice? Is that, that's unnerving? It'll just be there. With little effort, more minuscule effort. And we could talk about the benefits of AI. We could talk about the benefits of technology, what it can do to people who are blind, what it can do to people who have lost use of their limbs, what it can do to quadriplegics, paraplegics. And it's all fascinating. You have some that say the future is sunshine and lollipops. Everything's going to be okay. And all this doom and gloom, it's unfounded, it's unnecessary. And you find yourself wondering, well, is this new thing good or bad? You keep on gravitating toward it, or at least I did. Until you realize that it's no different than just about any new technology we've ever had. See, I could ask the same question with a different technology. Is nuclear good or bad? Nuclear technology hasn't been around for hundreds of years. We've had the nuclear age. We currently live in a nuclear age, but on the onset of the nuclear age, this fear was so prevalent. What do we do if it gets in the wrong hands? What do we do when it explodes? What do we do for this? What do we do for that? Do we want nuclear power plants in our backyard? Do we not want nuclear power plants in our backyard? Should we have nuclear weapons? Should we not have nuclear weapons? Hell, we're in a war right now to make sure another country doesn't have nuclear weapons. Should that country not be allowed to use nuclear technology for energy? Well, can we trust them? But all these questions we've had aren't new. There is something somewhere out there at any given time that is capable of great harm. And that very same thing, if watched, if managed, if organized, could be also capable of great benefit. Because while we don't want a country to have nuclear weapons, we do want cheap energy. There are people out there right now that don't like the idea that the Idaho National Laboratory is taking in nuclear waste from all over the world. Well, if you want nuclear energy, you need nuclear fuel to have nuclear energy. So, hey, man, give us your garbage. You don't want it? We'll take it. We'll experiment with it. Maybe we can power stuff with it. Maybe we can power a couple thousand homes. It's nuclear waste. You're right. Probably doesn't smell good either. Probably not. Probably something you're going to need a little bit more than rubber gloves to handle. And it's probably not something you're going to chuck right outside the window of the car. But does that mean we are anti-nuclear? Might not want to live next to it, but gosh, I remember playing in a soccer stadium at a high school in Ohio. And that was by far the nicest stadium I have ever played in, period. Some of you might remember, if you're a fan of really bad B-movies, some of you might remember the nuclear towers I'm talking about. It was the Perry Nuclear Power Plant in Ohio. You might know it from the set of Howard the Duck. It was actually filmed in that area. Is AI good or bad? Do you fear it? Do you welcome it? Or is it neither? You're neither overly fearful, you're neither overly optimistic. It's just another technology that some are going to master, not everybody. It's going to affect your life, but not greatly, because here we still are. And that was one of the points of the movie. Throughout all the challenges we have faced, we are still here. We're still here. As a species, we're still here. A couple weeks ago, warning shot went out. AI could end humanity within 10 years if we don't do something. Today, President Trump is hosting AI executives, having meetings. Talk more about that next.
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4: 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Still got a little bit of slowing in the outbound connector merging onto westbound I-84. Sluggish stuff on the freeway. Coal through the Flying Y. Really heavy traffic starting right around the Eagle Road interchange, especially still from 10 Mile through the Robinson Road overpass. This Thursday night, southbound Highway 16 closed between State Street and Chinda Boulevard from 8 p.m. to 6 a.m. And ITD is going to close the intersection of Karcher and Indiana Avenue Friday at 10 p.m. through Monday at 5 a.m. for underground utility work.
2: Weather from the CBS 2 Weather Center.
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4: From the CBS2 Weather Center, sunny and breezy again tomorrow, highs in the upper 70s and overnight lows in the upper 40s to low 50s. Temperatures continue to climb as we work our way toward the weekend. We'll be around 80 on Thursday, then in the low 80s Friday and Saturday, and even warmer on Sunday with highs in the mid 80s.
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6: 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Riley is the running back. Riley runs the ball up the middle of the 20 to the 30. 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
6: 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Riley will score. Boise State will seal this with 93 seconds left.
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18: I'll be naming, I'd say, over the next 3 or 4 days.
19: Sir.
0: AI czar. That would be a human. in charge. Sophie asked me right before we came back, does AI make me nervous? And I think at first I was alarmist. Not alarmist. I was the sky wasn't falling to me. Because I have a hard time buying into the sky falling. Right? This isn't the same as, hey, there's a force 5 tornado coming our way. Take cover far underground. No. This is, hey, there's something new. It's been with us longer than you realize, but it's growing. It's growing exponentially, and it needs our, not just government, not just companies, but it actually needs all of our sight on it. It needs our attention. Whether you acknowledge it or not, not just because you're fearful of it, it needs our attention, period. We gave birth to it. We created this thing. And like anything we create, you can't just create something and then let it go. Okay, here's a kid. All right, go kill a goat or something. No, I mean, you need to teach it. You need to help it learn. You need to manage it just like anything else. Just like anything else. Does it have the capability of great destruction? Sure does, but that's not why it was even created. We don't have kids so they can become murderers. We don't create things so they can do the worst, unless it's bombs and missiles. Those are actually meant to cause mass destruction. That's their thing. That's why they were made. Really, we create bombs and missiles to have in a bunker somewhere to let people know that we have bombs and missiles so we don't have to use them. You've been inundated with a lot of AI topics lately. And a number of you who aren't tech, I'm not tech. I'm not even tech friendly. I'm still analog. Do you fear this or not? There's a question I want to pose that actually came up later on, and I think we've actually talked about it before. We've talked about it with different companies. We've talked about it with different organizations. But there's a fascinating evolution to how humans use the technology we have. And I just want to talk about whether or not we should have the ability. Should a human being have the ability to plug hardware interface with a computer? Should we have a port? Think of a USB port on our body. Oh, I know. I'm talking sci-fi right now, aren't I? If you knew where the technology was, they're already experimenting with it. Should we have the ability, for consumer sake, to do this? Think about that for just a second. Don't call in yet. News next.
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2: I'm Paul Stevens. President Trump says the country's leading artificial intelligence firms have signed a safety accord with the administration.
3: Meta CEO Mark Zuckerberg says that means ensuring robust internal and external controls. President Trump says tech firms are also pledging to ensure communities benefit economically from new data centers being built.
2: Fox's Jared Halpern at the White House. Former American Idol contestant Caleb Flynn found guilty of murdering his wife Ashley after alleging that somebody broke into their home and shot her. Flynn's lead attorney, Patrick Mulligan.
4: He was upset, and I understand that because I think he had expectations, and, you know, it's disappointing.
2: Caleb Flynn's sentencing set for October 5th. He faces up to life in prison without the chance of parole. 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
5: 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Pretty normal speeds right now on the outbound connector. A little bit of slowing on westbound I-4 approaching the Flying Y. Still very heavy traffic from Eagle Road all the way through Garrity, especially from 10 Mile through the Robinson Road overpass. Starting Friday, expect nighttime lane closures at the Garrity Interchange ITD, repaving the road under the interchanges. Project going to be going on through next Thursday.
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5: From the CBS 2 Weather Center, plenty of sunshine the rest of this week, and the temperatures will start to rise as we head toward the weekend. Tomorrow's highs will be in the upper 70s. We'll be up to 80 on Thursday. Then Friday and Saturday will be in the low 80s with overnight lows in the upper 40s to low 50s.
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0: One lucky winner will get a pair of tickets to this week's Boise State football game at Albertson Stadium. 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
11: There's a belief that there should be tremendous self-regulation, and we automatically have regulation with the Department of Justice, the FBI, all of that. But the self-regulation is very important.
12: If you text the word poll right now to 208-336-3700, it'll just ask you a basic question. Is AI good or bad, or, and then it just trails off. There are people who are concerned about the level of technology we have right now. Right now, on September 29th, on Tuesday, September 29th, people are, you know, wow, we have a lot, we have more technology than we should have, need. We need to figure out a way to pull kids away from screens and get them to write more stuff and read more paper and get away from just technology. Use their hands, not just work a keyboard. And you're not wrong. If that's your belief, I'm not telling you your opinion's wrong. What I am going to tell you is we're going to have more technology in an hour than we have right now. We're going to have more technology at 8 p.m. tonight than we have right now. So on and so forth. You might feel that we have too much technology. That's not stopping the technology from being developed, from happening. Is AI good or bad? Should human beings have the ability to interface with AI? Should I have the ability to plug myself in to a computer and upload my thoughts, upload my memories, upload my experiences. Not just like a Neuralink thing, but in the future. Right now, I have a cloud. Right now, I have my phone tells me that I am maxed out on all of my data as far as storage goes. I have videos of my mom. I have videos of me and dad. I have videos from really important times in my life. And even the videos I have with mom, they weren't like... They weren't monumental occasions. One video is just me playing cards with her and her just celebrating beating me. And I love the video. I'm never deleting it from my phone. Ever. I still have voicemails from her that are well over 7 years old because I can't delete them. I can't delete them. But my phone is saying, hey, you need to clear out other stuff. You need. I look at Sophie here, who just went through a fantastic wedding. And since then has been all over Yellowstone. Can I say Beartooth Highway? And yeah.
13: Cody, yeah. Wyoming.
12: Yeah.
13: Beartooth Highway.
12: And how many pictures did you take of that?
13: Oh, I don't even know. I haven't even seen all of them.
12: Think about that for just a second. Like, I mean, and all of us, if you have and use these fantastic devices, right? I mean, when do you go through and just delete or scrounge? Once upon a time, we used to print the pictures and then put them in a scrapbook.
13: I have a lot of my wedding pictures printed out, and I have a photo album going and a scrapbook that I'm planning on starting. I haven't yet, but it's on the list.
12: If you have the ability to upload your wedding day as you experienced it from your eyes to a file somewhere, would you do it?
13: No. Takes the humanity out of the day.
12: Sure.
13: Because then I don't get to talk with you, hey, like, what was your favorite part about being at my wedding? Or I don't get to talk to my husband about, hey, this is what I remember. What do you remember? What is your favorite part? What stands out to you? And it almost takes away the humanity of it. The other thing is if I upload, I've been extremely blessed in my very short life, as Nate likes to point out. And I think if I started uploading all of my favorite memories, there's no way I would ever get through them again. And so it's way more fun to sit there and tell people about them. Like, my grandma died in 2021, and she and I were very close. And one of my favorite memories is this one Christmas, we got together and we just decided that we were going to make 12 different types of cookies, and we were going to have everyone sit in the living room and we were going to hand them cookie by cookie and have them rate all of our Christmas cookies. We made Ritz cracker cookies, no bake cookies, Russian tea cakes, all these things.
12: Mm-hmm.
13: That's not a memory I'm going to go back and look at, but it is one I think of often and tell people about. And I don't think technology should replace the human aspect of our views of our memories. I want my wedding day to exist in my head as it exists now.
12: Sure.
13: I don't want it to exist on a file.
12: Okay. 208-336-3700. Of all the things it's a two-hour movie. I would recommend it. It's not mandatory viewing, but I'd recommend it. If any of this AI stuff is hitting you against your will, you're like, I don't understand. I don't know whether I should be afraid or whether I should be welcoming. That's fine. That's fine. And by the time you're done watching this, your opinion might not change at all. It might change. Just understand, I didn't live through the Cuban Missile Crisis. That happened before I was born. I remember seeing signs for fallout shelters. I don't remember going through fallout drills. Nuclear drill. Hey, in case a nuclear explosion goes off, go under your desk so you can die there. No, I mean.
13: Remember the fallout shelter signs?
12: Oh, yeah.
13: I've never seen one.
12: Oh, yeah. No, it was on the middle school in my neighborhood. Yeah. There were a bunch of buildings that had fallout shelter signs. You know, I mean, then again, I also used coin-operated phones, too. So, I mean, I know you've seen one in a movie.
13: I've seen them in a movie. I've never used one. I did see one at Yellowstone. I almost took a picture for you.
12: Thank you.
13: Yeah, I'm
12: Thank
13: here
12: you.
13: For you.
12: Thank you for seeing stuff that's old and then thinking of me. Appreciate it.
13: I'm here for you.
12: My hip hurts.
13: My husband also thought of you. He's like, are you going to take a picture and send an name? I was like, I don't have cell service, otherwise yes.
12: Some of you who are older are probably going to say, I mean, depending on how much older you are, like, you know what? I've lived a good life to now. I don't have to master this. I don't have to worry about this. This is going to be for the younger folk. AI, the AI era, is going to be part of my life for definitely the last 20 to 30 years of it. Maybe even more. Do we want to manage it, and how does that look? Should a human being be able to plug themselves in to a computer for the purposes of, well, you get to have full access to any memory you want in case you can't remember something. Hey, wanna prove your innocence? You wanna prove your innocence? Huh? There you go. Go ahead, plug in. Hey, did you take this thing? Where were you? I can't remember. Well, go ahead, plug in. Little Minority Report, right? Ish. Trump met with a bunch of AI execs today. This story that I'm not trying to say, wow, we all need to be scared of or we all need to welcome, it exists regardless. We don't want, I talked with somebody today, what do you fear about this development in technology? What do you fear about the ability to do this? And their answer was simple, mind control. If we're able to be plugged in, can we be hacked? Can a human being be hacked? Think about all of us probably have certain parts of our day we don't want shared with everybody, or we don't want to share with anybody against our will, our desire. Some of you might have pictures on your phone that you don't want to share with anybody else. I know a number of people who take boudoir photos so they can give to their loved ones. It's for your eyes only, their eyes only, not for general consumption. Do you fear AI or not? Is AI good or bad? You know what's neat? As I go on KBOI.com right now, and you can take part in this poll. Text the word poll to 208-336-3700. Just answer it. The answers are simple, and I know a number of you are like, well, I need more options. Not right now. We're keeping it basic. 9% of you say it's good. 18% of you say it's bad. 73% of you say it has the possibility to be both, like most things in this world. And it's a technology that we don't understand. If we don't understand it, then we fear it. And if we fear it, then we think it's bad.
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6: Leading AI executives, federal regulators, the vice president, the speaker of the House, and President Trump met for a multi-hour lunch about a technology the president says could be bigger than the Industrial Revolution.
7: I don't know if that's so, but everyone seems to think it is, and it could be substantially bigger.
6: President Trump says there was a lot of commonality in the room.
7: Well, there's a belief that there should be tremendous self-regulation, and we automatically have regulation with the Department of Justice, the FBI, all of that.
6: The president has pushed back on calls for Congress to impose new AI regulations, arguing he will not stifle growth or cede American dominance.
8: And a number of people point to which companies can be trusted, who's following the rules, who's developing AI ethically, who's developing AI unethically. Are we doing everything by the book? Are other countries doing everything by the book? Well, they have a different book in different countries. In some countries, the people are basically property of the government, so they don't have any rights. And there's a number of companies here that say, well, but that's not fair. You're right. And if you think you can develop a rule that will hold a business in some other country accountable, you're wrong. Take a look at the level of smog that's in this country versus China. They don't care about air quality at all. They just want to make the stuff. And we look at them, quite honestly, we look at them and say, look, they don't care about the environment. They don't care about this as we buy the stuff they're making in the same factories that are polluting their own skies. And in some cases, our phones. You go through and ask the CEOs of these AI companies, hey, why did you start your AI company? Well, this company that I originally came from wasn't doing it ethically, so I left them. Well, they say they are doing it ethically. Well, they're wrong. Now you get into this whole parenting thing. Until I just finally say, what do I have to worry about? What is it exactly I as a radio host who lives right by Timberline High School, I'm going to go to the gas station today, and then I'm probably going to go to the grocery store because I forgot something. Tomorrow, I have a couple of meetings, and I got to get ready for a game this weekend. We have toy drive coming up. What all do I need to worry about with AI that's going to stop me from doing any of this? Is it going to take over my bank account? Is it going to disable my car? Is it going to mess with the lights on Chinden? Is it going to hold me hostage because it views me as a threat or not?
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0: 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Ginny Cosolda, Fox News.
1: Americans' confidence in the economy sank to the lowest level in more than a decade this month as prices remain high and wages stagnate. The Conference Board says its consumer confidence index tumbled 6.7 points to 81.9 in September, down from 88.6 in August. I'm Lee Silasera. This is Fox News.
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0: suspects accused in a suspected terror plot at RAF Fairford.
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2: 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Our number, 877-381-3811. 877-381-3811. Oh, I want to read something to you folks. Let me see if I can find it here. There's a serious problem in South Florida. Serious problem. There's an urgent community meeting. You'd be all interested in this all over the country. In Delray, Boynton, and Boca. Residents are encouraged to attend an important community meeting regarding a proposed Islamic community center near Atlantic Avenue and Lyons Road. If you have concerns about development, traffic, density, infrastructure, zoning, or how this project could affect the surrounding community, please attend and make your voice heard. Friday, October 2nd, 9:30 a.m. That's 9:30 in the morning. Friday, October 2nd, Andre Fladell Civic Center, 16700 Jog Road, Delray, Florida. You must email County Commissioner Maria Sachs to attend. msachs@pbcgov.org. I've posted this on my social site. And you folks there better be listening all over Florida, all over the country. What's going on here? I'm going to read something to you. I'm not going to give the person's name away because I don't want them threatened. Person writes, I started following the names, corporations, property records, and organizations connected to this project, the one I just mentioned. Start with the Islamic Center at Boca Raton. The Islamic Center at Boca Raton and the Islamic Center of West Delray Beach appeared as applicants on the 2021 mosque application. Just listen to how this is done, how professional and technical it is. The current president of the Islamic Center at Boca Raton, I can't even pronounce his name. His name is Khan in the end. Khan is also the CEO of the ICNA Relief USA. ICNA Relief's own biography says he has held leadership positions with Garden of the Shahabada Academy, ICNA's Southern Region, and ICNA's National Shura. Florida records take the relationship back years. ICNA Relief USA Florida Inc. was incorporated in 2009. I'm giving you the extent of this. With Khan as its registered agent and secretary. Today, Islamic Circles of North America, that's the ICNA, South Florida Inc., also lists Khan as an officer. Stay with me. Public property records show the Islamic Center of Boca Raton acquiring the property on 152nd Place South Property in May 2017, 9 years ago, and a transaction recorded at nearly $5 million. 5 Acres Field LLC appears to in another transaction involving the property in April 2021.

0: actually leased, and then you pay for the cloud storage and maintenance and those sort of things. But there's been incidents where Flock has shared that with other agencies without the permission of the agency renting the camera. So that additionally is a problem.
1: So in your opinion, how do you strike the right balance here? This on one side, protecting privacy, protecting civil liberties, and then on the other hand, giving law enforcement some tools that could significantly help them with their cases.
0: I think we look to New Hampshire. They have a very good legislation that doesn't allow for long-term data retention. It's scrubbed pretty much immediately. So I think there are ways to do it, and New Hampshire's a good model. Tennessee will be introducing legislation, and I hope that they follow that model when we do.
1: You know, when people at home hear all these stories about these Flock cameras, and, you know, they're especially in the age of AI now, and they're being told that AI is running wild, I guess, what's the bottom line that you would like people to know about Flock cameras? You obviously oppose them. There are some people who support them. But for the people sitting at home who keep hearing all these headlines and are wondering, you know, what exactly is going on here? Are these cameras coming to my community? Why are people destroying them, right? What would you like them to know, considering that you've dealt with them in your community?
0: I would like people to be aware of the capabilities and aware of what they really do. I value the Fourth Amendment. I value the Constitution. And what this system, that this network of cameras does, is it does give the government the ability to surveil you without a warrant. And that's a big problem. I went through COVID as a mayor, and I can't imagine what would have happened in certain states if Gretchen Whitmer in Michigan or Gavin Newsom in California had access to a technology like this, where they could basically decide where people were allowed to go. And you could be issued tickets for leaving your home or going to the grocery store when you weren't allowed to go to the grocery store. That's not America. And we need to make sure that we preserve the Fourth Amendment, we preserve the Constitution.
1: Where do you see the momentum going on this in the next 2 years? Do you see more cities and states adding and embracing Flock cameras, or do you think the tide is going to shift against them and you're going to start seeing cities get rid of them and end their contracts like you did?
0: I think you'll see more cities getting rid of them, especially as this rises in public awareness. There's a lot of public pushback right now. Some cities are putting them out, but at the same time, some are canceling contracts. So if nothing else, I think that what you'll see is you'll see some places that have them and other places that don't. I think here in Tennessee, we'll be one of those that are very careful with how we use this technology. Other states may not be. I would like to see the federal government then get involved and put some guidelines for around the country. And we've already seen that with my congressman, Tim Burchett, who doesn't want to allow agencies that receive federal funding from being able to use Flock cameras. So I think that's something that's still to be decided. But for my part, it's really great to see the public being aware of something like this and making their opinion known.
1: One other topic I do want to ask you about. I'm sure you've seen the reports. Your name is floating around as a possible replacement in the Senate for Senator Marsha Blackburn if she were to win the governor's race in Tennessee. The idea being she would appoint you to her old seat. Your response to that? Do you have interest in that?
0: Well, for me, that is something that I'm very honored that people would say about me. At the same time, there's still a gubernatorial race that Governor Blackburn needs to win, and she's going to. I'm a big part of that. I'm her campaign treasurer, and I've been traveling around with her. So at this point, that's the most important part, is to make sure that Marsha Blackburn is the next governor of the great state of Tennessee.
1: And if she wins that and she asks you to take over her old seat, will you say yes?
0: Yeah, obviously, that's a huge honor for me, so I would consider it very seriously.
1: Okay. All right. Got to leave it there. Former Knox County, Tennessee Mayor Glenn Jacobs, thank you so much for your time today. Really appreciate it.
0: Thank you, Bill.
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18: Morning, it's Wednesday, September 30th. I'm Chris DeBeo, and this is the Fox News Rundown. The former special prosecutor who pursued federal charges against then-former president and candidate Donald Trump ahead of his second term testified before the Senate Judiciary Committee. Fox's Jessica Rosenthal has more.
19: Several Republican senators focused on former special counsel Jack Smith's effort to obtain phone records of sitting members of Congress, including those of Missouri Senator Josh Hawley.
20: It's the worst abuse of prosecutorial power in the history of the United States, and all I have to say is, I'm glad you failed. I don't know what our democracy would be like if you had succeeded in your effort.
19: But Smith defended obtaining lawmaker phone records.
21: Those records corroborated evidence that we had that President Donald Trump and his co-conspirators were seeking to exploit the violence on January 6th in furtherance of their criminal scheme.
19: But multiple Republicans said Smith violated the rules that protect lawmakers from being investigated for legitimate legislative work. Jessica Rosenthal, Fox News.
18: American troops complete their withdrawal from Iraq today, more than two decades after overthrowing Saddam Hussein. Fox's Jonathan Savage reports.
22: 4,500 Americans have died in Iraq since the U.S.-led invasion of March 2003. Today, U.S. forces pull out of their final bases there. The departure was agreed in 2024 under President Biden, the Trump administration following through despite the ongoing conflict with Iran. Security experts warn leaving Iraq could allow Iran to expand its own influence and perhaps allow ISIS to make a comeback too. Several pro-Iran militia groups operate in Iraq. The commander of one, Islamic Resistance in Iraq, says the U.S. withdrawal is a crushing defeat for the American project. Jonathan Savage, Fox News.
18: Getting a passport will soon get much easier thanks to your smart device and AI. Fox's Eben Brown reports.
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23: 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Eben Brown, Fox News.
18: Stocks taking a dive on Tuesday. The Dow, NASDAQ, and S&P 500 all finishing down. That's the Fox News Rundown for Wednesday, September 30th. I'm Chris DeMeo, Fox News.
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25: During a recent interview with Fox's Sean Hannity, Secretary of State Marco Rubio spoke about the current global threat environment.
24: We are dealing with elements in the world, and in the case of Iran, for example, who have openly threatened to attack American interests globally. We're going to always take that very seriously. There'll be repercussions for that if it ever were to happen or even attempted.
25: The secretary also touched on why it was now or never for the president concerning Iran and its military.
24: He could not allow them to reach a point where they had so many missiles, so many drones, and so many weapons that you couldn't do anything militarily about their nuclear program.
25: Rubio also spoke about the importance of the recent agreement expanding U.S. military options in Greenland.
24: In order to build the sort of missile defense this country needs to protect itself, Greenland is incredibly important for all of North America.
25: The secretary said Europe and NATO will also benefit from the new arrangement. Kevin Uretsky, Fox News.
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6: I'm Ashley DeBorkin with a Fox Celebrity Profile with Donny Osmond, who is extending his award-winning Harrah's Las Vegas show through June 2027. He's celebrating 5 years of this production and 16 years on the Strip.
7: How long it's going to go, I don't know, but I'll keep going while I have the mojo. And considering the trajectory of my mojo for the last 10 years, I'll probably go until I'm 100.
6: 65 albums, Broadway roles, Masked Singer moments. Donnie has 6 decades to choose from for these 90 minutes.
7: Do they remember me from Joseph? Do they remember me from the Andy Williams show? The Masked Singer? All these things that I've done in my lifetime. Soldier of Love, whatever it might be. So I do all of it. Every bit of it.
6: Donnie says his love for the stage is as strong as ever.
7: The passion is always there because you have to keep reinventing yourself. You have to come up with a show where people want to come back a second or third time.
6: Ashley DeVorkin, Fox News.
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8: The first major game Halloween event is on the horizon. 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That includes Freddy Krueger. 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
26: Every town has an Elm Street.
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8: Internet creepypasta, Slender Man, and multiple animatronics from Five Nights at Freddy's, including Freddy Fazbear. That doesn't necessarily mean that's it for Halloween for the Battle Royale. Last year, they announced Wednesday Addams late into the event. But those are some of the heavy hitters. Heyman Dignam, Fox News.
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32: I'm Charles Payne, and this is the Fox Business Report.
33: A choppy trading session on Tuesday with stocks ending lower as the Dow extends steep losses for the month. Treasury yields spiked, offsetting easing crude prices. The Dow falling 132 points, the Nasdaq lower by 23, S&P 500 down 13. Memory chip maker Micron Technology reports earnings today after the closing bell. Michael Lee of Michael Lee Strategy says it's a major report.
34: Because this memory is crucial for all
5: all of your AI chips. The more memory you have in your chips, the faster they go. It's important for investors to understand there's a reason why they only trade at about 5x forward earnings. That's because they aren't selling any more memory. It's the price of memory as a commodity has exploded higher.
33: On the inflation front this morning, the Personal Consumption Expenditures Price Index for August will be released. That's your Fox Business Report. I'm Hillary Barsky, invested in you.

Omicron, and they think that water rising raises all ships, so that all the other chip making companies will also do well. This is kind of a bellwether for the chip market. Speaking of chips, we're going to talk about AI this morning. All the leaders, artificial intelligence leaders, and CEOs of the AI companies here in the United States all called to the White House yesterday by President Trump for a big meeting on the dangers of AI and how we're all going to be dead because of artificial intelligence within the next 10 years. So live it up while you can, because I don't know what year AI becomes self-aware, but it's coming. We'll talk about that. What was said in that meeting, and going forward, what we could or could not be seeing as protection for us humans from the companies. Even with that, one of the big companies announced yesterday they have a update that was due to be released, and they're delaying that update because of the fears that AI could kill us all. Part of those fears go into the fact that their artificial intelligence, I'm talking about OpenAI, recently infiltrated the Australian government by itself, by the way. Nobody said, hey, let's infiltrate the Australian government. Yeah, this is the stuff that people are afraid of. We'll give you those stories also on the way. Update on stories we've been following. Lindsey Clancy case. Court hearing yesterday got pretty tense at times. And also, if you listen in, the court case only lasted for about an hour. They'll be coming back in November to make decisions, a specific decision on whether or not to drop the case, and whether or not not only will the case be dropped, but with prejudice. I was trying to say prejudice. There we go. That's what the defense is trying to do. Now, if that doesn't work, we got a view of what might happen if a new case is brought forward. It looks like the defense may change how they defend Lindsey Clancy instead of Lindsey Clancy claiming innocence because of temporary insanity due to postpartum psychosis. Yesterday in court, it sounded like they could be changing their defense to just not guilty, period. Because there's no evidence that she committed the crime. Which is interesting, because in the first court case, they stipulated to that fact. They said Lindsey Clancy killed her three children. Which, by the way, by law, you have to do if you're going to use the defense of temporary insanity. So this case is not over, and it could get very, very interesting. We'll have some of the things that were said in court yesterday. Locally, here, meanwhile, another case we've been following on the Michael Vaughn disappearance. Sandra Wandra was in court yesterday, and his defense attorneys are trying to get Stacey Wander, rather, trying to get that court case kicked also for the same reason that there's no evidence in this case. There's no body. There's no DNA. There's no bones. There's no telling that for a fact that Michael is not still alive. So we'll give you the details that came out in that court case yesterday. Something to also be aware of, a new scam here in the Treasure Valley designed to separate you from your money. Aren't they all? 33 victims, by the way, in Meridian, recently scammed out of $1.3 million. Law enforcement are warning of this scam. We'll give you the details of that. Other things we'd like to get to, talk a little bit. We got a lot to talk about this morning. I don't know if we're going to get to all of it. Would you be okay with a baseball park inside Grand Teton National Park? Talking about a baseball park where Major League Baseball would play a baseball game. Kind of like in Iowa. If you build it, they will come. And if you were given $10,000, you don't like data centers. And I get it. Not in my

0: neighborhood, not in my backyard, NIMBY. However, if you're against a data center being built in your city, would you change your mind if that particular company building the data center gave you $10,000, and not just you, but every single one of your neighbors in the entire town? That's what's happening in one town. We'll talk about that also today. And phone lines are open at 208-336-3700, #670 on your Verizon Wireless if you don't weigh in. Take part in the show. Always allowed and encouraged. Email Mike at KBOY.com. 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Update is brought to you by Timberstone Golf Course. This type of weather and fall is what golf courses are built for.
1: Mm-hmm.
0: I'm just saying. I played yesterday. It was a just absolutely amazing day. If you want to make your tee time at one of the best golf courses in Treasure Valley, you want to head out, maybe get there a little early, warm up on their practice green, driving range, chipping range, and then get a little lunch. Chef Wally's making up some fantastic food, maybe a drink in the new Overlook Bar. Get to Timberstone in Caldwell.
1: One of Boise State's local players is back from a season-ending knee injury from a season ago, and he happened to find his way into the end zone at Western Michigan.
2: Eagles' Ben Ford led the Broncos last season with 5 touchdown receptions, playing in just 7 games. Back from a knee injury, he found the end zone for the first time in 2026.
3: I'm pretty sure we had man coverage. There was a guy pressed on me, and then someone ran with Rashawn on the motion, so I figured we had man. They actually covered it really well, but I mean, everybody on that play did their job, and I was kind of the last. It won in the progression, and I kind of just was getting man coverage and had to fight him off in the back of the end zone, and Maddox just threw the ball and trusted me in a perfect spot, so shout out to him and the O-line, everybody.
2: He was thrilled that his teammates got so excited when he scored.
3: Yeah, it was awesome. Just having a lot of joy out there with those guys. Like I said, it's been a long journey back. Been trying to do everything I can to be a part of the team throughout this year, and finally getting back on the field meant a lot to me, and I appreciate those guys a lot, too, for doing that.
2: Ford has had 3 ACLs during his career and was asked if that made it easier or harder to come back this time.
3: I'd say both, honestly. Easier in the way that you kind of know what to expect and you know what to do, but I think it's also harder just going through it again and being in those, especially, like I said, those times early after surgery where you're really not doing anything and you can't walk or do much. So I think that's tougher the third time around. But, I mean, overall, the process is easier. You know what to expect.
2: Ford worked really hard for the return and talked about the challenges that he had to endure.
3: I think it's just all the downtime where you really, those first couple months are the toughest, where you're not able to walk around or really do much with the team. You're just kind of doing your own thing on your own, being in the training rooms. Definitely a tough part. Still grateful to be a part of the team and be around the guys. So.
2: This season, Ben Ford has 5 catches for 43 yards and the touchdown. He and the 22nd-ranked Broncos will host Utah State Saturday at 5:30.
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4: KBOI traffic.
5: Wednesday morning drive looking very nice. We were seeing some earlier slowdowns between Broadway and Gowan on I-84 going out towards Micron. Those have cleared up. No reports of any accidents in that area, and it is now smooth sailing going to Micron. Looking in Nampa on eastbound I-84, no slowdowns between Karcher Road and Garrity Boulevard. Continuing eastbound through Meridian, normal speeds at 10 Mile Road, Meridian Road, and Eagle Road. And past Eagle Road, seeing normal speeds on the inbound connector going into downtown Boise.
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0: One lucky winner will get a pair of tickets to this week's Boise State football game at Albertson Stadium. 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From your flagship for Bronco football, News Talk, KBOI. 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
2: The first game on the blue with the 22nd ranked Broncos happening this weekend. This is a big game. Yes, I know the Broncos have already played, but they weren't ranked before. First time this year that they have been ranked number 22, and they are in great position now to be the non-power conference entry into the national playoffs this year. All they have to do is be the highest ranked non-power team, and they get automatic entry. Now, the higher they can get, there might be possibility that they could get a home game because they've changed the rules this year. Top four teams get a bye. They don't have to play that opening weekend. So if they can be the fifth or sixth ranked team, they could get a home game. In my personal opinion, I don't believe the NCAA would ever allow that. I'm just saying. They're going to manipulate it so that Boise State, a non-power team, does not get home field advantage for one of the playoff games. But it's possible. And if we had had this over the past 25 years, there are a number of years that Boise State would have got a home game. But things have changed. The landscape has changed. We do have a chance for you to get your tickets. I just did a check. All the tickets, for all intents and purposes, this is a sellout. And the reason I say that, even though there might be some tickets available in the secondary market, is because even if there are tickets available in the secondary market, they've already been paid for. They're sold. Tickets sold through the box office, so pretty much unavailable, which means this is an official sellout. You can still get tickets on the secondary market at really high prices. This is a big game, number one, because it's homecoming. Number two, parents' weekend. So a lot of families are going to be in town, and one of the things that they'll be doing is going to watch the game. So if you'd like to get your tickets to this game, and by the way, perfect weather, Utah State, one of our rivals coming to town, and big important game. If you want your tickets this morning, once again, text the word Broncos to 208-336-3700. We'll pick another winner coming up at the end of the show. We've got tickets every single morning this week. Nate has tickets in the afternoon. We have more tickets than anybody else because we are the voice of the Broncos here at News Talk KBOI. So if you want those tickets, text Broncos right now, 208-336-3700.
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3: Wednesday morning drive, starting to see some very minor slowdowns in Nampa on eastbound 94 between Franklin and Garrity Boulevard, mostly around the 11th Avenue overpass, but it does clear up once we hit the Garrity interchange. Continuing eastbound through Meridian on 94, again, some very minor slowdowns at 10 Mile Road between 10 Mile and Meridian. Between Meridian and Eagle Road, we're seeing normal speeds, and past Eagle Road, no slowdowns between the Cloverdale Road overpass and the Flying Y, and normal speeds on the inbound connector.
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8: We've got another warm-up underway. Treasure Valley highs reach the upper 70s to low 80s today, with the valley and mountain staying dry. Tonight stays quiet, then Thursday stays around 80. Then we climb to the mid to upper 80s by the weekend. For News Talk KBOI, I'm CBS2 weather anchor Eric Walker.
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3: Fox News, I'm Paul Stevens. Former American Idol contestant Caleb Flynn found guilty by an Ohio court in connection with the murder of his wife.
4: While we respect the system, certainly, we're disappointed. I fully anticipate that there will be a notice of appeal filed, and this decision will be tested thoroughly in the Court of Appeals.
3: Flynn's lawyer, Patrick Mulligan, Lindsey Clancy in court again on Tuesday after a jury failed to reach a verdict on child murder charges this month.
5: Her attorney, Kevin Reddington, now says prosecutors failed to prove Clancy did it. Reddington argued today that Clancy should be acquitted because police botched an investigation, including, quote, woefully deficient forensic evidence.
3: Fox's Brian Yenis in Plymouth, Massachusetts. No decision yet about a possible retrial in that case. 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
8: 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Chicken fried steak, chicken fried chicken, Applewood smoked prime rib breakfast. 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Chicken fried steak. I love chicken fried steak. $12.99. Those are just some of the menu items. They also have lunch, dinner, some of the best comfort food you're going to find anywhere. And, of course, we'll be there. 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And a good reason for you to stop on by. We will have a bunch of stuff that we're giving away. 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We have a free pair of tickets we're giving away on location. We'll have a free pair of tickets to a football game. Yeah, football game. And coming up here, not this weekend, but next weekend, by the way, fantastic weather again, we'll be at Indian Creek Plaza. I am going to be your MC and host again this year for Freedom Brew Fest. 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So Napa, if you've ever complained, hey, they never come our way. We're coming your way this coming Friday. Once again, LeBaron's Honkers Cafe, 1210 2nd Street South in downtown Napa. 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
9: 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Slowdowns in Napa on eastbound I-84 starting at Karcher Road, continuing through to Northside Franklin and Garrity Boulevard. Minor slowdowns between Robinson Road and Black Cat Road as well. Continuing eastbound through Meridian, though, normal speeds at our usual hotspots at 10 Mile Road, Meridian Road, and Eagle Road. And not seeing any slowdowns going into downtown Boise on the inbound connector.
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10: September ends warm and sunny. Treasure Valley highs reach the upper 70s to low 80s today, with the valley and mountain staying dry. Northwest winds pick up this afternoon. Tonight stays clear, then Thursday brings another warm and dry day. For News Talk KBOI, I'm CBS 2 weather anchor Eric Walker.
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0: One lucky winner will get a pair of tickets to this week's Boise State football game at Albertson Stadium. 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
3: 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Told you that we were going to get some economic news, and apparently the stock market loves it. Consumer price index numbers out this morning, and we saw a big jump just a little bit ago. Dow futures are now up 160, S&P up 28, and the NASDAQ jumped up to 106. So all three of the indexes jumped when the numbers came out. Coming up here next hour, we'll talk with Jeremiah Bates about the numbers and what they mean and why the stock market liked them so much. That's on the way, coming up here at about 7:20. Speaking of money, a lot of people, Meridian, separated from their money because of a new cryptocurrency scam that has hit the Treasure Valley.
4: The Treasure Valley Partnership warning of more crypto ATM scams locally. Scammers pretending to be law enforcement tell you there's a warrant for your arrest and you must deposit cash into a cryptocurrency ATM. They use fear and urgency to keep you from questioning the demand. So far this year, 30 people in Meridian losing over $1.3 million, and that's just the people police know about. Many crimes like this go unreported, so local leaders are doing more. Starr's mayor banning cryptocurrency ATMs within the city limit. Cuna's mayor looking into a similar ban. They say the risk of fraud and the difficulty of recovering stolen money outweighs any benefit.
3: 30, just 30 victims had lost a total of $1.3 million. We've said this a number of times in other scams that have happened. The police department is not going to call you up and demand that you give them money, or in this particular instance, they demanded cryptocurrency, or you're going to be arrested and thrown in the hoosegow. They're just not going to do that. It's not going to happen. Eagle, Star, and Cuna in unincorporated Ada County scams have accounted for $406,000. Approximately half the unidentified victims are over the age of 60, but said that people of all ages fall for the scheme. So, once again, this is one of those types of scams where if you have somebody, you're about to be arrested. This is the Boise Police Department. This is Ada County Sheriff. This is whoever. Idaho State Police. We have a warrant for your arrest, and unless you pay us in cryptocurrencies or any cash or credit cards, or if they ask you to go and buy a gift card, that's a scam. It's just shocking to me that in this day and age, with as much distrust, as shall I say, with AI and these type of scams, that you have 30 victims that we know of losing $1.3 million. And he's right. A lot of people don't report this because they're completely embarrassed that they were scammed by the scammers. But it is happening. And hopefully, love to find out if they could catch these people. But a lot of times they're long gone, not even operating within state, unfortunately. KBOI News Time, 6:45. Time for another check on what's going on in sports once again this morning. Boogie Blue Cheese Melt, Birdie Club Sammy, Stone Dip, Grilled Ham and Cheese, Sandbagger, the Casper Sandbagger. Those are some of the sandwiches that Chef Wally has added to the menu at the Range Grill at Timberstone. You don't have to play golf. You can just go out for lunch, and trust me, every one of those sandwiches is absolutely amazing. He's also starting to, as the weather gets cooler, starting to make his homemade soups, lots of other stuff on the menu. Check it out today. If you want to check out information or make a tea time, just go to playtimberstone.com.
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6: The Major League Baseball playoffs got started last night, and for the San Diego Padres, the beginning of the postseason looked a lot like the end of the regular season.
7: And he swings at the very first pitch of the game and drives one deep center field, and a leap, it's gone!
6: On NBC, Fernando Tatis Jr. with the first leadoff homer in Padres postseason history. After winning 40 of its final 58 regular season games, San Diego starts the wild card round with an 8-0 win over the Chicago Cubs. That actually wasn't the biggest blowout of the night. Despite the news that three-time American League MVP Aaron Judge would be missing this round with a calf injury, the New York Yankees still found plenty of offense.
8: He hammers this ball right center field. It is a slam!
6: Also on NBC, Ben Rice hitting two homers, including that eighth-inning grand slam. He also had a double and drove in six runs as the Yankees beat the Boston Red Sox 9-0. The daytime games were both a little bit closer, the Chicago White Sox beating the Houston Astros 6-3, while the Atlanta Braves rallied to beat the Philadelphia Phillies 5-3, with Austin Riley hitting a go-ahead three-run homer in the eighth inning. All four series are back in action today, with the Braves, White Sox, Yankees, and Padres looking to close things out in advance. History says that they probably will at some point. Since the MLB playoffs added this best-of-three wild-card round in 2022, the winner of Game 1 has advanced in 15 of the 16 series. Well, from the diamond to the pitch, where we had some history made on the soccer field last night.
9: Headed across, goal off the ball from Matisse Albert!
6: The United States beating Chile 4-2 in an international friendly on TNT Sports. With the help of that goal from 17-year, 131-day-old Matisse Albert, which breaks the old record set by Christian Pulisic when he was 17 years and 253 days old. 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
11: Things are looking busier on your Wednesday morning commute. We are seeing some pretty heavy slowdowns in Nampa on eastbound I-84, starting at Karcher Road, continuing through to Northside and Franklin Boulevard. Once we hit Garrity, it does clear up for just a little bit, but then slowing down again between Robinson Road and Black Cat Road. Continuing eastbound through Meridian on I-84, slowdowns and merging delays at our usual hotspots at 10 Mile Road, Meridian Road, and Eagle Road, with the slowdowns at Eagle Road continuing to about the Cloverdale Road overpass.
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1: This is Fox on Health. More than one in five seniors may be at risk for dangerous drug interactions. A study on medication safety finding about 22% of U.S. adults between the ages of 62 and 85 had a drug regimen that could harm their health. The numbers are a slight improvement from 2015 and 2016, when nearly 26% of seniors were at risk for drug interactions. Researchers recently compared data gathered during two separate waves of a national study on health and aging, involving nearly 5,000 seniors who were taking multiple medications regularly. They found seniors taking several medications increased from 31% to nearly 36%, which boosted their risk for drug interactions. The team noted taking five or more prescription medications at the same time is an ongoing health concern for seniors. Findings appear in JAMA, the Journal of the American Medical Association. For more health news, go to foxnewshealth.com. 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
5: It's September 30th, and this is your Fox Daily Snapshot. Today is National Chewing Gum Day. Give your jaws a workout by grabbing a pack of your favorite gum and start chewing. Chewing gum can trace its origins back thousands of years when people used tree bark tar because it was believed to have medicinal properties. Today, there are hundreds of varieties of gum to choose from. Some are used to freshen your breath while others can help you blow gigantic bubbles. And chewing gum has some health benefits as well. Studies have shown that it can help relieve stress and help improve your memory. Also on this date, in 1939, NBC aired the first televised college football game. The Fordham Rams beat Waynesburg University 34-7. And the man who became a cultural icon, actor James Dean, was tragically killed in a car accident in 1955. He was just 24. If it's your birthday today, you share it with American jazz artist and band leader, drummer Buddy Rich, born in 1917. I'm Tushar Saxena, and that's your Fox Daily Snapshot.
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7: 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Still seeing heavy slowdowns in Nampa on eastbound I-84 between Karcher Road and Franklin Boulevard. Also slowdowns between Robinson Road and Black Cat Road. Merging delays remain in Meridian at our usual hotspots at 10 Mile Road, Meridian Road, and Eagle Road, with some heavier slowdowns between Meridian Road and Eagle Road.
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14: 6:58. Don't forget, we have Bronco tickets we're giving away. All you have to do is text the word Broncos right now to 208-336-3700. We've also got another prize pack for the Damn Near Impossible question, including the meal deal from Papa Murphy's, large Cowboys pizza, cheesy bread, 2 liters of soda, 4 tickets to any one of the Meridian Speedway games going on through the end of the year. So if you want those, all you have to do is answer our question today, brought to you by Berkshire Hathaway Home Services, Silverhawk Realty. Our question today, the Nerf football, one of the most popular toys ever invented. It's a member of the Toy Hall of Fame, as a matter of fact. Not many know who invented it, though. What was the chosen profession of the inventor of the Nerf football? I don't need to know his name. I just need to know what was his profession, his chosen profession of the person who invented the Nerf football. If you know, stick around. Coming up after 8, you can win.
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16: A tamer than expected inflation update. I'm Dave Anthony, Fox News. Just out this morning, one the Federal Reserve monitors closely as it considers another interest rate hike. Personal consumption expenditures for August.
17: Month over month, PCE is 0.3. Now, that is a little bit lower than expectations of 0.4. The year over year numbers better than expected, 3.4 versus expectations of 3.7.
16: Fox Business Network's Taylor Riggs, that August annual inflation rate was the same as July's, but the cost of buying a house keeps going up. Mortgage rates have risen a sixth straight week to an almost three-year high. The Mortgage Bankers Association now puts the 30-year fixed home loan at 7.3%. And the economy remains a big issue ahead of the November elections with control of Congress on the line. President Trump will be a big part of the Republicans' campaign.
18: The president plans to travel 32 of the next 34 days before the midterms while Democrats try to weaponize cost of living concerns. A Wall Street Journal poll last week found only 37% of Americans approve of the job President Trump is doing, the lowest of a president heading into a midterm since 1990.
16: Fox's Jackie Heinrich at the White House. An attack in the sky this morning. It was feared to be a plane being hijacked, prompting Israel to scramble fighter jets.
19: Passengers report one pilot stabbed the other as the Fly Dubai flight traveled from Dubai to Tel Aviv in Israel. Data shows the aircraft suddenly fell 17,000 feet in less than 2 minutes before control was regained. A pilot was reportedly heard screaming for help. The plane landed safely in Saudi Arabia. Now both the captain and the first officer are in the hospital.
16: Fox's Jonathan Savage. There was much less drama on a different flight today that was historic, taking the last American troops stationed in Iraq out of the country, completing a U.S. withdrawal. American forces first left Iraq in 2011, 8 years after the war on terror invasion, then returned in 2014 to deal with the ISIS insurgency. 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
16: Inflation update that was tamer than expected. A positive stock market reaction. Dow futures are up more than 100 points. The Senate will hold a hearing this morning in artificial intelligence. And what if AI goes rogue and dangerously out of control, which some industry leaders have warned about, prompting calls for Congress to regulate some of those AI execs. They had gone to the White House and signed an agreement to self-police the technology.
23: The White House Accord on Superintelligence, President Trump's preferred label for AI, sets up voluntary safeguards to ensure that technology is developed responsibly.
24: And they came together and they did something that few people really, it's almost like a constitution in a way.
23: Meta CEO Mark Zuckerberg says all the companies agree that the public should know that what is being built is working as intended.
25: It was sort of a historic conversation. I don't think anything like this has come before, and I think that this is a meaningful step forward.
23: The accord includes internal risk reviews and external audits of new platforms. At the White House, Jared Halpern, Fox News.
16: The day after Hurricane Polo battered the southwest Mexican coast, what's left of it is heading toward the U.S.
26: According to forecasters, the remnants could bring inches of rain to parts of Arizona, Utah, New Mexico, and Texas this week, with more than 30 million in the region at risk for flash floods.
16: That's Fox's Kristen Goodwin. In the baseball playoffs, a Yankee makes history.
0: He hammers this ball right center field. It is a slam.
16: Ben Rice at a grand slam and another home run, tying a team postseason record with six RBIs, leading the New York Yankees past the Boston Red Sox 9-0 on NBC. The San Diego Padres shut out the Chicago Cubs 8-0. Chicago's other team, the White Sox, beat Houston 6-3. Atlanta topped Philadelphia 5-3. All of those best-of-three series resume today. I'm Dave Anthony. This is Fox News.
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7: 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Slowdowns on eastbound I-84 in Nampa between Karcher Road and Garrity Boulevard. Those slowdowns continuing through to Robinson Road and Black Cat Road as well. Continuing eastbound through Meridian on I-84, slowdowns and merging delays at our usual hotspots between 10 Mile Road and Eagle Road. Spotty slowdowns between the Cloverdale Road overpass and the Flying Y. Also seeing slowdowns on the inbound connector between Cole and Curtis.
2: Weather from the CBS 2 Weather Center.
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6: The calendar changes tomorrow, but the weather does not feel much like October. We reach the upper 70s to low 80s today, with dry weather in the valley and the mountains. Winds turn breezy this afternoon, then ease tonight. Thursday stays sunny and warm. For News Talk KBOI, I'm CBS 2 weather anchor Eric Walker.
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14: So, 7 o'clock hour. Micron is up $14 a share this morning. Now, this is ahead of their economic report and their quarterly earnings that will come out after the bell today. A lot of people will have their eye on that because there are huge expectations for Micron. They blew their expectations out of the water on the last quarterly report. Will they do it again? And why this is big? I know it's just a single stock, a single company that is based here in Boise, Idaho. But why so many people watch it is because this is kind of a bellwether for all the AI companies and how much demand there is going to be continuing for the chips that run AI and other things. Everything needs those chips pretty much these days. So we'll have an eye on that and talk about it tomorrow. Coming up here with Jeremiah Bates on the way. Economic news this morning. A report is out. The consumer price index, stock market liked it. We'll find out what it said and what it means on the way in about 10 minutes. Other things we are talking about. I just mentioned AI. AI is not going away. I first and foremost want to just say it is not going away. So either we get a rain on it or it kills everybody in the next 10 years, because that's what some of the people, even leaders of artificial intelligence companies, are saying. The people that make artificial intelligence say it could be very dangerous. So we're talking a lot about this, and we will continue to talk a lot about this, because some people believe that the federal government needs to step in and take over control. That always works out so great when the federal government is in charge of things. That's the worst sentence in history. Don't worry. We're the government. We're here to help you. President Trump yesterday called a big meeting with all the leaders and CEOs of AI companies in the United States over the safety of AI and the warnings that it will possibly kill all of us within the next decade.
1: This morning, OpenAI now scrapping the release of its next-generation model over safety concerns, saying it didn't quite meet the bar in terms of staying within scope and authorization. This coming on the heels of Australia's Prime Minister revealing that an artificial intelligence agent from OpenAI went rogue attacking a government-run health website, gaining unauthorized access to public and non-public files.
8: I want to update Australians on an incident in which an artificial intelligence agent has infiltrated an Australian government website.
1: Overnight, OpenAI apologizing to the Australian people, saying it plans to rebuild trust, adding this is a new kind of cyber incident which represents an emerging global challenge. The company planning to send its chief strategy officer to Australia in the coming weeks to answer questions on what happened. As the debate over AI safety reaches a fever pitch, President Trump preparing to meet face-to-face with titans of the industry, including the CEOs of Anthropic, Google, NVIDIA, Palantir, and Meta. While many of these execs are sounding the alarm, calling for a global slowdown in development, Trump, who refers to it as superintelligence, says fears AI is growing too quickly are a hoax and a scam. And now the Pope weighing in, saying that while he's not in panic mode, the concerns are real.
9: I do think that the concerns raised by many of the experts, specialists in AI, should be taken seriously. I don't think that that is a fake news, as some have said.
1: But President Trump has made it clear that instead of reining in AI, he wants to encourage its growth and development. He argues that this is a matter of global competition. And Meta CEO Mark Zuckerberg says it's up

0: told it to do it.
1: That's bad.
0: That was the reason why President Trump called this meeting at the White House yesterday.
2: Amid mounting concern, AI could soon pose a grave threat to humanity, President Trump summoning the nation's top tech executives to the White House.
3: These are the greatest, the most brilliant people probably in the world.
2: President Trump later leading the executives outside, where he made it clear he will not install any government guardrails to rein in AI.
4: They're really going to be policing each other.
2: The president saying leaders had signed a joint agreement that would not be legally binding.
4: It's going to be very, very safe, and there's a self-policing, and there's also a group policing, and it's going to be great.
2: But even as they stood there, leaders like Anthropic CEO Dario Amodei sounding the alarm.
5: I think the technology has very real risks, and, you know, the mechanism, how we address those risks, is still under discussion.
2: This week, Bill Gates with this dire warning.
6: AI is certainly powerful enough to drive events that, you know, cause a billion deaths.
2: The president has called the concerns a hoax.
7: The leaders standing behind you have had some very serious concerns about AI. Even after meeting with them today, you are still calling this a hoax. So why should the American people take your word over this?
4: It's a very serious. What I am calling a hoax is what the Democrats do, because they don't want to see it be successful, because they think that's bad for Republicans.
2: I tried asking Amodei what he wants the president to do.
8: You've had some serious warnings about AI.
2: But Amodei walked away, did not answer.
7: So Dario Amodei clearly done for the day, David, but you heard what he said there. There's a real risk when it comes to AI, and the industry has not figured out yet how to address it. David.
9: Rachel Scott, many questions on this to come.
0: It's not going away. Do you believe President Trump that this is just a big hoax? They don't want to see AI continuing to be built? Or do you think there needs to be guardrails? Because right now, the President of the United States doesn't think there needs to be guardrails. And I understand that. I kind of said it earlier when I was talking about this and introducing it. Scariest words in the English language. I'm from the government and I'm here to help. But do you think that the artificial intelligence companies can police themselves and each other? Some of those, a majority of those companies are here in the United States, which makes it a little bit easier. But what about artificial intelligence companies outside the United States will be developing? Even if you put limits here in the United States, we can't put limits on companies in China, Russia, wherever they're going to make them. Daily poll, by the way, love to hear from you this morning. Is AI good or bad? This is a daily poll brought to you by Lock, Stock, and Barrel. You can go to KBOI.com, click on Daily Poll, or you can also text us the word poll, and we'll send the link to you. Is AI good or bad? Option one, good. 17% of the vote right now. Option two, bad. 13% of the vote. Option three has the possibility to be both good and bad. 70% of the vote. I kind of feel that way. It has the possibility, and not just the possibility, we know it can be good. It's helped in, for instance, the medical industry, fighting cancer, things like that. It can be good. But also we're finding that it can be bad. Unless you don't think everybody being killed by AI within the next 10 years is bad. Go ahead and take part in the poll. If you want to weigh in with your thoughts, you can email us right now. Mike at KBOI.com or text 208-336-3700. 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
10: One of Boise State's local players is back from a season-ending knee injury from last year, and he found his way into the end zone at Western Michigan.
1: Eagles' Ben Ford led the Broncos last

0: last season with 5 touchdown receptions playing in just 7 games. Back from a knee injury, he found the end zone for the first time in 2026.
1: I'm pretty sure we had man coverage. There was a guy pressed on me, and then someone ran with Rashawn on the motion, so I figured we had man. They actually covered it really well, but I mean, everybody on that play did their job, and I was kind of the last. It won in the progression, and I kind of just was getting man coverage and had to fight him off in the back of the end zone, and Maddox just threw the ball and trusted me in perfect spot, so shout out to him and the O-line, everybody.
0: He was thrilled that his teammates got so excited when he scored.
1: Yeah, it was awesome. Just having a lot of joy out there with those guys. Like I said, it's been a long journey back. Been trying to do everything I can to be a part of the team throughout this year, and finally getting back on the field meant a lot to me, and I appreciate those guys a lot too for doing that.
0: Ford has had 3 ACLs during his career and was asked if that made it easier or harder to come back this time.
1: I'd say both, honestly. Easier in the way that you kind of know what to expect and you know what to do, but I think it's also harder just going through it again and being in those, especially like I said, those times early after surgery where you're really not doing anything and you can't walk or do much. So I think that's tougher the third time around, but I mean, overall, the process is easier. You know what to expect.
0: Ford worked really hard for the return and talked about the challenges that he had to endure.
1: I think it's just all the downtime where you really, those first couple months are the toughest, where you're not able to walk around or really do much with the team. You're just kind of doing your own thing on your own, being in the training rooms. Definitely a tough part. Still grateful to be a part of the team and be around the guys. So.
0: This season, Ben Ford has 5 catches for 43 yards and the touchdown. He and the 22nd-ranked Broncos will host Utah State Saturday at 5:30.
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4: 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Busy Wednesday morning commute. Eastbound I-84 moving slow between really Nampa and Meridian, starting at Karcher Road, continuing all the way through to Eagle Road. Merging delays at our usual hotspots causing extra slowdowns in Meridian at 10 Mile Road and Meridian Road, and the slowdowns at Eagle continuing to about the Cloverdale Road overpass. Things do clear up going into downtown Boise, seeing normal speeds on the inbound connector.
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16: A Better Life with Dr. Sanjay Gupta.
11: There is a dangerous trend among teenagers right now that a lot of parents don't even know to look out for. New study out of the University of Mississippi estimates more than 500,000 American teens used inhalants in the past year. Everyday products like aerosol sprays and increasingly nitrous oxide or laughing gas. Now, a lot of this is fueled by social media, where it is made to look funny and harmless, but here's what worries doctors. Because these products are legal, because they are sitting right in our homes and our garages, kids might assume they are safe. They're not. Inhaling them can cause real lasting damage to the brain and nerves. Even a single use can trigger a fatal heart rhythm. The best protection is a direct conversation. Make sure your kids understand that legal and household do not equal safe. I'm Dr. Sanjay Gupta, helping you live a better life.
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2: Well, about 45 minutes ago, something happened with the stock market that they seem to really, really like this morning. We saw a big jump. Sometimes you see a big fall when economic news comes out, but this morning we saw a big jump because the personal price index numbers came out. Jeremiah Bates with us this morning to delve into what the numbers said and what they mean this morning and why stock market liked it so much.
3: Yeah, the PCE, the Federal Reserve's preferred inflation gauge, which, again, it's going to be... I mean, investors are going to pay close attention to this, because one thing that we've really seen in the bond market, which has also caused some disruption in the equity market, is it's uncertainty. If there's one thing that the market doesn't like, it is uncertainty, and the market's a little uncertain where inflation was going and how the Federal Reserve was going to react to that, meaning how would they respond with interest rate hikes. And of course, we saw their last meeting, there was an interest rate hike, expectations that they will hike again in October. Now we're getting some updated data that might give some peace of mind. So showed that basically the preferred inflation number for August came in lower than anticipated. If you looked at the headline year over year, PCE number came in at 3.4%. That's lower than 3.7 that we saw in July. The core year over year price, 3%. That's below the 3.3% we saw last year. So again, this number came in below the numbers then that economists were anticipating this number to push out. Now again, it's above that 2% target. And again, you could also argue that this is a relatively old data point and doesn't reflect the surge and really, like, you know, think of diesel price. We saw a huge surge in diesel prices in the month of September. So again, with these data points, especially for inflation, the ones that are in the rearview mirror, if there's been developments that have happened this month, then it's kind of old news. But again, positive, overall positive, because what it does is it could potentially take off the table a really aggressive Federal Reserve. So we're seeing that response in the equity market, and we're seeing bond yields come down a little bit too. So obviously positive news. On top of that, if we look at the ADP private payroll report for September, show that the economy added 90,000 private jobs. And that was a much better number than that was anticipated as well. Of course, we have the Bureau of Labor Statistics report, which will be released on Friday, a more broad-based job number. But bottom line is, if you look at the overall sentiment, really what's been a concern for the market, good news to see inflation coming in lower than what was anticipated, albeit that it's higher than 2%, still not reflecting the surge in this month's prices when it comes to diesel. But again, when we looked at under the hood for the August number, it showed that really energy prices were the big culprit of these spikes in prices. But just standalone, the fact that it came in lower than anticipated put some ease on some investors as far as the response to the Federal Reserve, and maybe we won't see a rate hike in October. Maybe they'll hold rates steady for now and see where the chips fall. But that could be presumptuous. We got to see. But bottom line is good numbers across the board. So not a surprise to see that reaction in the equity market.
2: Think positive thoughts. also, I'm putting you basically, I didn't ask you this ahead of time, but we've talked about how traditionally September is a worst month for stocks. In history, it's just usually not a good month. We are into last day of September, so I got to ask, historically, what does October usually show?
3: October, you know, when we look back, actually, the last few years, it's been relatively volatile. I mean, it's funny because I know September's gotten a lot of the focus, but I mean, we've also seen October show extreme volatility, and we've also seen October get beat up. I don't know off the top of my head how October holds up historically, because I do know September's
2: putting you on the spot. I apologize.
3: Yeah, the worst. I do know September's the worst performing month. But I will say the trend that we've seen, not so much last year in 2025, but 2024, 2023, there were some volatile months in October. So again, we're going to see some earnings coming out. We got the Fed meeting. These are all things that could really disrupt this month as far as performance, to the upside or the downside.
2: I'm already going to tell you what we're going to talk about tomorrow morning. Micron reports earnings for the last quarter after the bell today. Expectations are that this is supposed to be a blowout, which could cause good things for the stock market or bad, because rising water raises all ships, and this is a big one that everybody watches. So we'll see if the analysts are correct that it's a blowout, or if it's just in line with predictions, or maybe not as good as they predicted. But we'll find that out tomorrow, and that could have a big guidance on what happens with the stock market tomorrow, right?
3: Absolutely. And options market appear to be pricing Micron to have that stock price to actually go up after that earnings report, at least according to the options market. But we'll see where Micron falls after the closing bell for sure.
2: Looking good right now ahead of the opening here, just a couple minutes away. We'll get your first update in about an hour. Talk to you again tomorrow morning.
3: Thanks, Mike.
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8: 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Slowdowns at Nampa on eastbound I-84 between Karcher Road and Garrity Boulevard. Also seeing some slowdowns between Robinson Road and Black Cat Road. I-84 going through Meridian. Slowdowns and merging delays at our usual hotspots between 10 Mile and Eagle Road, with the slowdowns at Eagle Road continuing to about the 5 Mile Road overpass.
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14: Fox News, I'm CJ Papa. Chaos in the cockpit, leading many to believe a Fly Dubai flag from Israel, from Saudi Arabia to Israel, is being hijacked. Fox's Jeff Paul.
15: Israeli Prime Minister Benjamin Netanyahu says the situation is now under control after that plane was safely diverted to Saudi Arabia. New images of a passenger covered in blood who reportedly got involved to help. Now, one passenger on board tells Fox News the co-pilot had stabbed the captain of the plane, who then collapsed onto the controls.
14: All the passengers are safe. President Trump insists AI is safe, and there's a new security pact to prove it.
16: There's going to be a tremendous self-policing aspect.
14: Many lawmakers on both sides want more rules.
17: Republican Senator Josh Hawley will lead a hearing today on rogue AI.
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0: One lucky winner will get a pair of tickets to this week's Boise State football game at Albertson Stadium. Good luck and go Broncos! From your flagship for Bronco football, News Talk. 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
2: Stock market opened just a couple of minutes ago. All three of the indexes continue to be in the green, which is good because that wasn't the case about an hour ago based on the new economic news that was out today. We'll continue to keep an eye on that. Phone lines are open at 208-336-3700. You can email us, Mike@KBOI.com, or you can also text. We were talking about warnings of scams here in the Treasure Valley, specifically a cryptocurrency scam. Patrick and Nampa writes in, one thing I would also like to point out, those scammers will use apps and programs to change their phone number to look like it's a local number. An example, using area code 208. I would highly recommend if you receive one of those phone calls, just hang up, call your local agency and report it. Good advice, Patrick. Thank you for that. Celeste writes in, this is a warning of a jury duty scam. A friend of mine got a call telling them they didn't show up for jury duty, even though she never got a notification, had my friend's name, new address, etc., called her at work, told her she had to come to the courthouse immediately or they would issue a warrant for her arrest. Then they called her on her cell, said she needed to stay on the line once she was in her car. That's when they told her to go to the bank, get cash, because court didn't take credit cards. That's when she figured out that this was probably a scam. Pretty scary, though. They could have been following her to the bank. 100% correct. Hopefully she reported that also, by the way. Yeah, that's another thing. Police aren't going to call you, tell you owe money, and the court is not going to call you on your phone or at your work and tell you you owe your money. That's some of the warning signs that you are trying to be separated from your money with a scam. We'll take a break. When we come back, this seems like the year of the recalls. Another food has been recalled, including here in Idaho, after an E. coli outbreak linked to raw milk cheese sold in 9 states, and one of those states is Idaho. We'll tell you about that and what to watch for next.
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8: Slowdowns on eastbound I-84 between Nampa and Meridian, starting at Karcher Road, continuing all the way through to Eagle Road. There is an accident coming out of CUNA on northbound Meridian Road. That's between Columbia and Lake Hazel. The vehicles involved are in both the left and right lanes, and emergency crews are on site.
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1: Once again, giving you a chance to get your tickets to the Broncos taking on Utah State. First Pac-12 game in history for the Broncos. First time this year, they are playing as a ranked team. And all the tickets to the Bronco ticket offices are gone, so this is basically a sellout. There are tickets still available through secondary markets. Now, when I say they're available, that means they're still sold out because the secondary sellers have bought those tickets. So they're purchased. And if they don't sell them, even if they end up seeing empty seats, it's still a sellout because somebody paid for those tickets. And those are kind of expensive. Lowest price tickets that I saw in the secondary market, about $125 a piece. We have free tickets. Cost you nothing except taking a few seconds to text the word Broncos right now to 208-336-3700. We'll pick another winner coming up at the end of the show today, tomorrow, and Friday. Nate Showman has tickets this afternoon after 3 and tomorrow. We'll have a pair of football tickets as part of our hometown breakfast coming up Friday. You have a chance to win that. We have also tickets for you for Freedom Brew Fest going on in Caldwell next Saturday. I'll be your host and MC, live music, some of the finest brewed beers, hard ciders in all the Pacific Northwest. Your tickets get you samples of that. This is for a great cause every year, by the way, and 100% of the proceeds go to those charities. So make plans to join us. LeBaron's Honker Cafe coming up this coming Friday, brought to you by Cloverdale Plumbing. It's in downtown Nampa, right across kitty corner from the library. So hopefully we'll see you there this coming Friday. Another food alert. A recall to tell you about. This time, you need to check your cheese. Centers for Disease Control and Prevention and the Food and Drug Administration, public health officials in several states are investigating a multi-state outbreak of E. coli infections linked to Graziers raw milk cheeses sold by Sierra Nevada Cheese Company. The recalled cheeses were sold at multiple Albertsons location in Boise and the Boise Co-op. So this is cheese that is sold to some of our listeners in our listening area. The recalled products include Sierra Nevada Graziers grass-fed raw milk cheeses, medium cheddar, sharp cheddar, jalapeno jack, Monterey jack, sold at retail in 8-ounce, 16-ounce packages and available to food service customers or wholesalers in 5-pound loaves. Sierra Nevada Cheese Company voluntarily recalling all of the affected cheeses, saying that the consumers should not eat them. Company recommends that you throw it out or return it to your place of purchase for a refund. CDC said that there have been 13 illnesses reported so far, including 8 hospitalizations. No deaths, luckily, have been reported. Idaho has not reported any cases so far, according to the CDC. Case County map. Cases have been confirmed in California, Colorado, Georgia, Kentucky, Michigan, Nevada, Oregon, Tennessee, and Utah. CDC also notes that over half of the sick people in this outbreak are children 5 years old and younger. So once again, this is Sierra Nevada Graziers grass-fed raw milk and sold here in the Treasure Valley area, Albertsons and the co-op under the name Sierra Nevada Cheese Company. Keep an eye out for that. There is a voluntary recall going on by the company. Time for a final check on what's going on with sports. Once again this morning, it's brought to you by Timberstone. Don't forget the all-new Overlook Bar opened just recently. 10 o'clock today. 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Take it from me. I love it. It's great. Premium liquors as well as beer, hard seltzers, and cigars from V-Cut now available too. Check it out once again. It's Timberstone Golf Course in Caldwell.
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3: The Major League Baseball playoffs got started last night, and for the San Diego Padres, the beginning of the postseason looked a lot like the end of the regular season.
4: And he swings at the very first pitch of the game and drives one deep center field.
3: On NBC, Fernando Tatis Jr. with the first leadoff homer in Padres postseason history. After winning 40 of its final 58 regular season games, San Diego starts the wild card round with an 8-0 win over the Chicago Cubs. That actually wasn't the biggest blowout of the night. Despite the news that three-time American League MVP Aaron Judge would be missing this round with a calf injury, the New York Yankees still found plenty of offense.
5: He hammers this ball right center field. It is a slam!
3: Also on NBC, Ben Rice hitting two homers, including that eighth-inning grand slam. He also had a double and drove in six runs as the Yankees beat the Boston Red Sox 9-0. The daytime games were both a little bit closer, the Chicago White Sox beating the Houston Astros 6-3, while the Atlanta Braves rallied to beat the Philadelphia Phillies 5-3, with Austin Riley hitting a go-ahead three-run homer in the eighth inning. All four series are back in action today, with the Braves, White Sox, Yankees, and Padres looking to close things out in advance. History says that they probably will at some point. Since the MLB playoffs added this best-of-three wild-card round in 2022, the winner of Game 1 has advanced in 15 of the 16 series. Well, from the diamond to the pitch, where we had some history made on the soccer field last night.
6: Headed across, goal off the bar from Matisse Albert!
3: The United States beating Chile 4-2 in an international friendly on TNT Sports. 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
7: KBOI Traffic.
8: The earlier accident coming out of CUNA on northbound Meridian Road between Columbia and Lake Hazel is still there. Expect to see heavy slowdowns really between Hubbard and Lake Hazel. Emergency crews are still on site. Vehicles involved are in both the left and right lanes. Eastbound I-84 slow in Nampa between Karcher Road and Garrity Boulevard. Also moving very slowly through Meridian on eastbound I-84 between 10 Mile Road and Eagle Road. Also seeing some spotty slowdowns on the inbound connector starting just past Chinden Boulevard.
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0: Oh, somebody needs to tell me how a singer can sing that song so badly. That's Take Me Out to the Ball Game at a Cubs game. Ice Cube sang that. Not in tune, not on time, not good. Could you soon be hearing celebrities singing Take Me Out to the Ball Game at Grand Teton National Park? Potential Major League Baseball game in Grand Teton National Park is drawing attention and concern in Jackson Hole. This would be a Major League Baseball game that we could drive to from here. Be about the same amount of time driving as it would be going to Seattle, for instance, to see the Mariners play. Apparently, there's a report out that Major League Baseball has approached the Trump administration about building a baseball park inside Grand Teton National Park. Washington Post first reported that Major League Baseball officials contacted the administration about the possibility of hosting a game at a national park similar to the league's Field of Dreams game now held in Iowa. The Little League Classic this year played inside Bristol Motor Speedway, and a recent game held at Rickwood Field at Birmingham, Alabama back in 2024. According to the Post, sources familiar with the matter said that three potential locations inside Grand Teton National Park have been visited by the Trump administration officials as possible sites for a future Major League Baseball park. White House, however, said that no decision has been made and that the National Park Service has not granted any permits as of yet. In a statement, the White House says Major League Baseball had asked whether it was possible to host a game at a national park, but emphasized the idea is not a White House or administration priority. Possibility has already sparked large discussions from some Jackson Hole residents and local officials. Teton County Commissioner Luther Propst said that the federal government had not sought input from the county. He described a baseball park inside Grand Teton as a national departure from the traditional purpose of national parks. Wait, they're both parks. Baseball park, national park, they're both parks. According to the Post, 2027 Major League Baseball schedule is already set, meaning that the soonest that this could possibly happen at either Grand Teton National Park or Yellowstone National Park or Yosemite National Park, soonest that it could take place would be 2028 anyway. For now, there is no confirmation that a Major League Baseball game, stadium, or permit for Grand Teton National Park has even happened. But I got to ask, because it is being discussed, and apparently Major League Baseball has asked the Trump administration to look into it, are you in favor? It wouldn't be hosting a team. This wouldn't be the Grand Teton National Indians or something like that. Couldn't use Indians anyway anymore. But are you okay with this? Baseball game, baseball stadium built in one of our national parks, hosting a game every year? Go ahead and weigh in, Mike at KBOI.com, or you can text 208-336-3700.
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2: The earlier accident coming out of CUNA on northbound Meridian Road is still there. That's between Columbia and Lake Hazel. Emergency crews are on site, and the vehicles involved are in both the right and left lanes. Also, still seeing slow-moving traffic on eastbound I-84, really between Nampa and Meridian, starting at about Northside Boulevard, continuing all the way through to Eagle Road.
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0: 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Our question, pretty straightforward. Nerf football is one of the most popular toys ever invented. It's a member of the Toy Hall of Fame already, but not many people know who invented it. All we need to know is, what was the chosen profession of the inventor of Nerf football. That's all we need to know. If you know, stick around. In 20 minutes, you can win.
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1: Was what passengers watched in horror terror? I'm Dave Anthony, Fox News. Israeli officials are investigating that possibility after a fight on a flight in the cockpit. Prime Minister Benjamin Netanyahu just said the co-pilot stabbed the captain and apparently tried to crash the plane.
5: Passengers who spoke to Fox News who were on that plane tell us that at one point they thought they were going to die.
1: Fox's Jeff Paul at Tel Aviv's airport, where that Fly Dubai flight was headed, but it was diverted instead to Saudi Arabia.
5: Images that we have obtained appear to show at least one passenger covered in blood who appeared to get involved to try to help. After flying about 2.5 hours, the plane signaled an emergency on board while entering Jordanian airspace. That's when it abruptly descended 16,000 feet. Israel then scrambled fighter jets, fearing there had been some sort of hijacking.
1: And both pilots are hospitalized. Another flight today took off from Erbil Air Base in Iraq. On board, the last American troops stationed in Iraq, completing a U.S. withdrawal. The U.S. also had pulled out in 2011 after the war on terror invasion, then returned in 2014 to battle ISIS, now another exit.
6: Despite concerns that the U.S. exit gives Iran-backed militias free rein, CENTCOM Commander Admiral Brad Cooper is praising the operation that crushed ISIS, writing, quote, "As we step back and hand full primary responsibility for Iraq's security to the government of Iraq and the brave people of Iraq, U.S. and coalition forces stationed across the region will remain ready to respond to any ISIS threats that arise."
1: Fox's Molly Line. A condemned murderer has about an hour left to live in Tennessee, where Krista Pike will be the first woman executed in that state in more than 200 years. We got an inflation update this morning. Fox's Jenny Casola.
7: The PCE price index rose 0.3% in August from July, less than expected. For the year ending in August, the PCE has inflation at 3.4%.
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1: Turning to Wall Street after that better than expected inflation report this morning, we are seeing stock futures, or rather stocks, as the market opened about a half hour ago, rising. The Dow gaining 30 points, the Nasdaq's up 261, the S&P 500 gaining 41 points. The price of oil is rising, WTI up 2%. It's back over 91 bucks a barrel again, but at the gas pump, another 2-cent drop today for regular, which is now 443 per gallon. And for diesel, AAA's national average at 641. That's 11 cents less than last week's record high. The Federal Trade Commission is opening an investigation into AI. A source tells Fox Business they'll look into OpenAI, Anthropic, and other companies to uncover any potential dangers that the technology may pose. This after a White House meeting with President Trump, where industry leaders agreed to self-police their technology. The baseball playoffs resume today. Game two in each of the wild card series that started with blowouts last night.
12: 1-1. Charged up. Straight away. Rafaela back. It's gone!
1: Ben Rice also hit a grand slam and tied the Yankees postseason record with six RBIs, powering New York past Boston 9-0. And NBC San Diego blanked the Chicago Cubs 8-0. Atlanta beat Philadelphia 5-3, while Chicago's other team, the White Sox, topped Houston 6-3. And that made Pope Leo happy at the Vatican.
13: As the noted White Sox fan wished the team luck in the playoffs, in a letter addressed to team owner Jerry Reinsdorf, the pontiff wrote in part, quote, It is my hope that the White Sox will continue to foster bonds of friendship and solidarity among people and thus bear hopeful witness to the possibility of living and working together in peace. He added, quote, with these sentiments, I willingly invoke the Almighty's abundant blessings upon you and your loved ones.
1: That's Tony Genualdo. I'm Dave Anthony. This is Fox News.
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2: The earlier accident coming out of CUNA on northbound Meridian Road is still there. That's between Columbia and Lake Hazel. Emergency crews are on site, and the vehicles involved are in both the right and left lanes. Also, still seeing slow-moving traffic on eastbound I-84, really between Nampa and Meridian, starting at about Northside Boulevard, continuing all the way through to Eagle Road.
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14: We've got another warm-up underway. Treasure Valley highs reach the upper 70s to low 80s today, with the valley and mountain staying dry. Tonight stays quiet, then Thursday stays around 80. Then we climb to the mid to upper 80s by the weekend. For News Talk KBOI, I'm CBS 2 weather anchor Eric Walker.
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0: baseball. Could it be coming to an area near us soon? Told you just before top of the hour news, Grand Teton National Park. Major League Baseball has apparently asked the Trump administration into looking into possibly hosting a Major League Baseball game at one of our national parks. Grand Teton National Park is their choice. And we're just asking you this morning, the soonest this could happen. And by the way, the Trump administration said this is not a priority. There has been no decisions made, even possibly not even any serious discussions about it happening. But there have been discussions. What are your thoughts about a Major League Baseball stadium being built and then a one-off game being played? Kind of like they do at the Field of Dreams in the middle of a cornfield in Iowa. In a middle of the racing, NASCAR race, I think it's Bristol, Little League Baseball played there. A few text messages in on this morning. The idea of a ballpark inside a national park is asinine. Kudos to you for spelling asinine correctly, by the way. Another text message, 208-336-3700. Just wait until Salt Lake City or Portland hear about Grand Teton Baseball Park. They both want their own professional baseball team. I know both of those are in the mix for an expansion team. Keep in mind, this wouldn't be an expansion team. It wouldn't be hosted. You just don't have the number of people to be able to host 80-some games every year, 81 games. Anywhere close to Jackson Hole, Wyoming. This would be a one-off. People would show up because if you build it, they will come. We see that every year. There's a sellout every year at the Field of Dreams when they hold the baseball games there. Now, it's not a huge stadium, granted. It's not like 40,000 people that it holds, but it does sell out. People will drive there. And if you get a chance to go to Grand Teton, one of the most beautiful parks in our nation, and while you're there at the same time watch a Major League Baseball game, you can knock off two birds with one stone. On the other side, another text message, 208-336-3700. I say yes, but treat this like a national park where you pack it in and pack it out. The only way the stadium would be built and allow Major League Baseball to play a game there would be if you set it up and tear it down every time a game is held there. This would not be a permanent structure. That's a great idea. I like that. Treat it like a national park where you pack everything you pack in, you're expected to pack out. Same thing. I wouldn't have a problem with that. It is our national park, so we should have a say in it. At least that's my opinion. What's your opinion? And I'll tell you whether you're right or wrong. Because that's my job. Right, CB?
1: Yep.
0: 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You can also text us, 208-336-3700. Also, as we head into the 8 o'clock hour, just a quick reset. We've got Bronco tickets for you. Text Broncos right now to 208-336-3700. We'll do the rest. We'll pick a winner coming up at the end of the show today. You can also have a chance to win those tickets after 3 o'clock today. Nate Shuman will give you another chance to pick up your tickets. Text the word Broncos right now to 208-336-3700. For all intents and purposes, this is already a sellout because all the tickets for the Bronco ticket office are sold out. Secondary market has bought it because they knew that this was going to be a highly anticipated game because it's parents weekend and also homecoming. So if you want to pay $250 for your two seats to go to the game, you can do that. Or you can text the word Broncos and get your free tickets right now. It's up to you. Also, one other thing, as we're talking about Boise State football, I love the football program. I think not just Spencer Danielson has done a great job, and you have to keep in mind, last year, not a great year. I get it. A lot of people said the coaching wasn't fantastic. Some people hate the quarterback, although the quarterback was chosen as quarterback of the week this week.

0: fans know that it's important, at least to us. But that's not the only job of a college football coach. Professional? Yes. Your only job is wins and losses. That's your job. If you don't win enough games, you're fired. Unfortunately, you see the same thing in college football. But in my opinion, it shouldn't be all about wins and losses. It should be about molding men into men, boys into men. Because coaches get college football players as young men, boys, teenagers in most instances. And part of their job is, or at least it should be, I know it's not with a lot of coaches, it should be molding those boys into men. And that's one thing I love about the Boise State football program. And I want you to take a listen to this because this is so cool. And I love this. And this is something that, number one, you get from bringing in great young men into your program and then helping to train them. It comes from the leadership of all the coaching staff and leadership within the program. This is Spencer Danielson talking about their recent trip to Western Michigan. Take a listen to this.
1: I keep a lot of this stuff in-house, but I was jumping on the plane after the game, and I sit and say hi to our players and all the boosters that come with us. One of our donors came up to me and said, "Coach, I talked to a guy that was at the hotel of your team. He's worked at that hotel for 35 years. And he came up to me and said, that is the most respectful, kind team that I've been around in 35 years. Make me almost start crying. That's different. And yes, we get judged on what happens 12 nights a year, and we got to play better, and that's on me, no questions asked. This is a phenomenal group of young men that I thank Jesus every day just to be around, to be a part of.
0: I love that. You're not judged by what you just do on the field. You're judged by, a lot of times, what happens when nobody's watching. There's nobody watching. Actually, there is somebody watching at all times. But there's not something you have to really worry about, people watching how you treat other people and things like this. I love this story. When you have somebody who is a worker at a hotel that all the football teams stay at when they visit Kalamazoo and play Western Michigan, and they say, this is the first time Boise State has played there, and they say, this is the best, most respectful football team, nicest football team that they've ever seen stay at that hotel. That's awesome. That means your leadership of that team and those teammates, leaderships, leaders on the team even, are doing a great job. And I love it. KBOI News Time is 8:14. We'll come back with the damn near impossible question once again for you. We'll get to that. Don't go away. We'll get to that. Get ready to call and win right after Bronco Sports today.
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3: Welcome to Broncos Sports Today. I'm Bob Beeler. Bone Phelps is the leading tackler this season with 24. He also is tops with 3.5 tackles for loss. His job at middle linebacker includes getting the defense lined up.
4: I definitely took that as a big responsibility this year with Marco leaving, you know, being a true field general out there. And I think that's helped me a lot, be a lot more confident, know where guys are going to end up.
3: The defense has been outstanding on third down, limiting opponents to just a 23% conversion rate, which is sixth best in college football.
4: I think it just starts with our urgency. I think it starts with how our coaches treat how important third downs are in meetings, and it started back in spring ball. Urgency to get to the sticks, how important the pass rush is. So I think third downs was definitely something we need to work on from last year, and just the urgency that we've had to, you know, get off the field on those downs has been critical.
3: Boise State is tops in fourth down stops. Opponents are 0-9 on the season. More with Bone Phelps when Broncos Sports Today continues.
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2: Welcome back to Broncos Sports Today. Bone Phelps has the most playing time at linebacker this season. But three others, Logan Brantley, Jake Ripp, and Mana Tuioti, have all played one of the spots during the year as well. Phelps talked about what each of them brings to the table.
3: I think starting with Logan is just his physicality, mentality. When he steps on that field, you know, he flips a switch. And Rip is just a very smart player. I never really have to worry about setting the front or little details. Like when Rip is in there, he's just very smart, and I know I can trust him. And Mana, I would just say one of his best attributes is his athleticism. He can get in and out of blocks, read different plays, and he's smart, man. He's been around football forever with his dad. So, you know, he uses that a lot, and it's been cool to see.
4: What about you?
3: I like to say I'm a playmaker, you know, just using my athleticism in space and playing downhill, playing hard, playing fast, physical, all that.
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7: The earlier accident coming out of CUNA on northbound Meridian Road between Columbia and Lake Hazel, that has been cleared, but we are still seeing some lingering slowdowns in that area. Eastbound I-84 still seeing slowdowns coming out of Nampa at Garrity Boulevard, continuing through to Robinson Road and Black Cat Road. Heavy merging delays in Meridian as well at 10 Mile Road and Eagle Road.
8: Weather from the CBS2 Weather Center.
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12: September ends warm and sunny. Treasure Valley highs reach the upper 70s to low 80s today, with the valley and mountains staying dry. Northwest winds pick up this afternoon. Tonight stays clear. Then Thursday brings another warm and dry day. For News Talk KBOI, I'm CBS2 weather anchor Eric Walker.
13: 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And all you have to do is make one phone call, 208-888-4128. Remember, their priority is you. We've got a Papa Murphy's deal today. Includes the large cowboy pizza, which, by the way, is my favorite at Papa Murphy's. You got the cheesy bread and 2-liter soft drink, plus four tickets to Meridian Speedway for any of the races left on the season. That entire prize package, yours if you can answer this question. The Nerf football is one of the most popular toys ever invented. As a matter of fact, it's already a member of the Toy Hall of Fame. Probably everybody has one in their house or has had one in their house at some time in their life. Our question is, a lot of people don't probably realize who invented it. We're not looking for that person's name. What we're looking for today is, what was the chosen profession of the inventor of the Nerf football? If you know, give me a call now, 208-336-3700, #670 on your Verizon Wireless. First person to get it right, you've got that prize package this morning.
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2: All right, Papa Murphy's meal deal. 4 tickets to Meridian Speedway is up for grabs for the Damn Near Impossible Question brought to you by Berkshire Hathaway Home Services, Silverhawk Realty, 208-888-4128. 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Nick is going to get first crack at her question today. Nick, the Nerf football, one of the most popular toys ever invented, already a member of the Toy Hall of Fame. Probably everybody has had a football, Nerf football, in their home at one time or another. Our question today, not who invented it, not many know who invented it, but we want to know who, or what rather, was the chosen profession of the inventor of Nerf football. Not the name, but who invented it, had something that he did for a living. What was it that he did for a living?
3: Yeah, he was a professional football player, and I believe he was a place kicker.
2: He was a professional football player, yes. Not only an NFL football player, but a very good NFL football player. In the NFL Hall of Fame, he was kicker Freddie Cox, played for the Minnesota Vikings. By the way, he started his career as a fullback for the Cleveland Browns before he became a kicker. And he is listed as one of the top 50 players in the history of the Minnesota Vikings.
4: And one of the top 50 Vikings ever.
5: Place kicker Fred Cox scored 121 points, the most points ever scored in the NFL by place kicking.
6: I'm much better known as a kicker for the Vikings. It's a phenomenon even today, all these years later, how few people know that I invented the Nerf football.
4: Even fewer know that Cox's journey from kicker to toy king began in a backfield.
6: Most people don't realize that I was always a running back. I was a 4-year starter in high school. I was a 4-year starter in college at the University of Pittsburgh. And so I was drafted by the Cleveland Browns as a 6th-round draft choice to be the blocking back for Jim Brown.
4: After aggravating a back injury, head coach Paul Brown asked his new fullback to switch positions and try place kicking. All he had to do was beat out a future Hall of Famer.
6: I was up against a guy named Lou Groza, one of the great kickers of all time.
7: Groza will attempt the field goal. He puts the ball. It's up in the air. Go!
4: Though he quickly adapted to kicking, ultimately, Freddie the Foot lost out to Lou the Toe and was traded to the Vikings. Once there, he established himself as one of the game's greats.
5: Fred Cox was the Vikings' most valuable player in 1970, setting records almost every time he kicked.
4: In the summer of 1971, Cox received a visit from John Maddox, a local entrepreneur who wanted the kicker's advice.
6: This man knocks on my kitchen door, and I said, "What can I do for you?" And he said, "I'd just like you to look at a game that I have and tell me what you think."
4: Maddox's idea was a backyard field goal kicking game for kids, complete with adjustable crossbar and uprights.
6: I asked him, I said, "What kind of ball are you going to use?" And he said, "Well, I was thinking something heavy so they can't kick it out of the yard." And I told him, I said, "You're going to have a bunch of sore-legged little kids running around." I said, "You know, John, what you really should be thinking about is something made out of foam rubber."
4: When Cox contacted a colleague in the injection molding business, the Nerf football was born.
6: And basically, this is what it looked like. That's virtually what the first ball looked like. And we looked at it and said, "You know, that really looks good."
2: And the rest is history. It hasn't changed much either. A Hall of Fame football player, known better for an invention of a toy. Pretty crazy story. Once again, congratulations on winning the prize pack. If you didn't win this morning, had another chance for you to win. We'll take a break, get you caught up with news, what's going on in the stock market. On the way in the coming hour, we'll update you with the Lindsey Clancy case. It was happening during our show yesterday. Some tense moments happened in that case. We'll tell you about it coming back.
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17: 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Still seeing heavy slowdowns in Meridian on eastbound I-84 between 10 Mile Road and Eagle Road. Merging delays there, adding to these heavy slowdowns as well. And the slowdowns at Eagle continuing to about the Cloverdale Road overpass. Some minor slowdowns on the inbound connector going into downtown Boise just past Chinden Boulevard, but I have no reports of any accidents for our Wednesday morning drive.
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1: starts now.
0: U.S. stocks are higher to kick off Wednesday's trading session. All three major U.S. indexes are in positive territory as investors are having a positive reaction to the PCE, the Federal Reserve's preferred inflation gauge, showing that inflation came in much lower than what was anticipated in the month of August. Currently, the Dow Jones Industrial Average up over 100 points, the S&P 500 gaining over 0.6%, and the tech-heavy NASDAQ up just north of 1%. Looking at your morning movers, shares of Apple, one of the outperformers, getting close to 3%. In the fixed income space, the 10-year treasury yield is coming off of its highs. It's down slightly, still above 5.2%. Gold gaining about 0.7%. Silver basically flat. We're seeing oil seeing a slight gain as well. Main sector groups within the S&P 500, technology and communication services are leading the gains as healthcare and real estate are the laggards. And in cryptocurrency, we're seeing a lift. Price of Bitcoin just above $84,000 a token. I'm Jeremiah Bates on behalf of Tree City Advisors of Pollen and the Real Money Pros on News Talk KBOI.
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22: Fox News, I'm Paul Stevens. A commercial flight bound for Israel had to make an emergency landing earlier today.
23: Passengers report one pilot stabbed the other as the Fly Dubai flight traveled from Dubai to Tel Aviv in Israel. Data shows the aircraft suddenly fell 17,000 feet in less than 2 minutes before control was regained. A pilot was reportedly heard screaming for help. The plane landed safely in Saudi Arabia.
22: Fox's Jonathan Savage. President Trump wants to rebrand artificial intelligence.
24: It's not artificial. We all agree on that. And we're going to be renaming it superintelligence, officially renaming it.
22: Mr. Trump meeting Tuesday with several high-tech leaders on AI regulations and an agreement on a voluntary safety accord, despite some worries continuing in Congress about AI. 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
1: 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Traffic.
17: Still seeing heavy slowdowns in Meridian on eastbound I-84. Merging delays adding to these slowdowns as well at 10 Mile Road, Meridian Road, and Eagle Road. The slowdowns at Eagle continuing to about the Cloverdale Road overpass. Going into downtown Boise, also seeing some minor slowdowns on the inbound connector starting just past Chinden Boulevard.
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6: 208-336-3700, #670 on your Verizon Wireless. 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Always encouraged. Phones are open, cleared once again at 208-336-3700. Keep in mind, we're giving away a pair of Boise State tickets to the homecoming game. First game on the blue that the Pac-12 will be playing. Yeah, this is a Pac-12 game. This is the official first conference game. Boise State taking on Utah State this weekend. It's homecoming. It's parents' weekend. Tickets are at a premium, basically sold out. If you want to get them on the secondary market and pay $250 for them, you can. But they're sold out. We have free tickets for you. Text Broncos to 208-336-3700. Just got a text message in from somebody in North Idaho. It says, hey, Mike, gas prices in North Idaho. This is in Hayden. $4.46 at Circle K. What? We're 506 here. 446? Oh, you know what this is? Yeah, you know what this is? This is, Hayden's really close to being right over the Washington-Idaho border. It's just a few miles. Gas prices in Washington now are at about $5.30 a gallon. This is to get people to drive because it's worth it. It's worth it if you live in Washington to drive 40 miles to fill up your tank when you're saving, what is that, almost 70 cents a gallon? Yeah, that's worth it. That's why they're selling at $4.46, probably at a loss.
7: Hey, Washingtonians, come on across the border.
6: $4.46 in Hayden. In North Idaho at Circle K, as opposed to $5.29 in Spokane because of the high gas taxes. Thanks for sharing that. Not only that, but, you know, Hayden's absolutely beautiful. Great golf course. My uncle lives there. Was there just this summer vacationing. One of the, we got a couple of more subjects to talk about before the end of the show. I wanted to update you on a story we talked about yesterday, and this court case, by the way, was going on while we were doing our show yesterday. And that's the Lindsey Clancy trial going back. So Lindsey Clancy, if you remember, mistrial. There's been a lot of arguments back and forth, a lot of allegations back and forth. You have the lone juror. The defense wants him investigated. Wants to look at his phone records. It would be illegal to do that, but he because they don't like that he is the lone juror that voted no. It doesn't sound like people in the jury deliberation room, the fact that he disagreed with them, and after weeks of deliberation, they ended up in a mistrial. It sounds like, based on some of the things that the jurors have said, they just don't like him. Allegations from both sides that both sides were on their phones, which you're not supposed to do. I don't know this is where this is going because the judge did not rule on the mistrial yesterday on whether or not to bring the trial or allow the prosecution to bring this back into court. The defense wants this dismissed completely with prejudice, meaning they can't try her again. However, they did, I think the defense, if you read between the lines, if this does go back to court, they're going to have a new defense. Not going to be possibly defending her based on temporary insanity because of postpartum psychosis. Now, there were a couple of tense moments in court yesterday. Take a listen.
8: A jury's right to come to a verdict without any type of fanfare or unwanted attention or persecution, it should be sacrosanct. And so we would object to any type of public hearing where information, private information about that juror would be discussed.
9: I am so tired of hearing persecution
0: attacking. I am doing all these terrible things to this juror. I filed one motion and said nothing.
2: I'm just tired of hearing about me persecuting people.
4: I never said anyone's name. No.
9: Oh, yeah. It got chippy up in there. That's a Massachusetts courtroom this morning. And it didn't even last that long. That was a quick hearing. New developments unfolded in the Lindsey Clancy hearing today, with the attorneys on both sides, prosecution and defense, arguing how to proceed with the case. The defense argued the judge should use his power to declare Lindsey Clancy not guilty, attacking the evidence against her, including the claim that she admitted to killing her own children. Judge William Sullivan says he will consider a request from the defense to fully dismiss the case in a new hearing on November 2nd.
6: A lot of interesting things. The court case yesterday only took about an hour, but there were a lot of things that came out of that court case. And by the way, Reddington, the defense attorney, saying that he did nothing wrong, he's the one that outed the juror. So he can say, oh, I did nothing wrong. I didn't attack this person. Yeah, you did. You did when you referred to him as he in court. Because there are only three males on the 12-person, or I guess there's more than that, but the actual 12 people of the jury plus the alternates, there's only three men. So you basically locked it down into one of three people when you said he. They're supposed to be anonymous, and you did that. You made a motion saying, we need to investigate this guy. I want to see his phone records. I want to see if he answered all his questions on his private jury questionnaire, which is supposed to be private, if he answered those honestly. If you're going to do that with one, you got to do it with all 12. If you're going to take the phone records of one, you got to do it with all 12. If you're going to investigate one, why not investigate all 12? I'll tell you why. Because nobody would allow themselves to ever be chosen for jury duty ever again. That's why we have the rules and the laws that we do. Got to take a break. There's more on this case. One of the things, if you read between the lines, and this does go back for another trial, which I think it will. I don't think it's going to be dismissed with prejudice. I think you're going to see a change in how the defense defends against the charges.
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17: Still seeing heavy slowdowns in Meridian on eastbound I-84. Merging delays adding to these slowdowns as well at 10 Mile Road, Meridian Road, and Eagle Road. The slowdowns at Eagle continuing to about the Cloverdale Road overpass. Going into downtown Boise, also seeing some minor slowdowns on the inbound connector starting just past Chinden Boulevard.
12: Weather from the CBS 2 Weather Center.
15: The calendar changes tomorrow, but the weather does not feel much like October. We reach the upper 70s to low 80s today, with dry weather in the valley and the mountains. Winds turn breezy this afternoon, then ease tonight. Thursday stays sunny and warm. For News Talk KBOI, I'm CBS 2 weather anchor Eric Walker.
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1: 208-336-3700, #670 on your Verizon Wireless. If you want to take part in the show, phone lines are also open on this. Talking about the Lindsey Clancy trial, whether or not there's going to be a new trial. Ended in a mistrial, but they were back in court yesterday. The defense wants to see the case completely dismissed with prejudice so that they can't charge her ever again. Things got tense yesterday in the one-hour court hearing. There's going to be another hearing on whether or not this case will be dismissed. That'll be coming up on November 2nd. One of the things, I want you to take a listen to this, because if you listen and read between the lines, I think if a court case comes back, the attorney, defense attorney, is setting it up for a different defense this time than what was in the original trial.
2: It was a shocking moment in court, to say the least. Some supporters of Lindsey Clancy frankly look stunned and confused as Kevin Reddington made that new claim for the first time, essentially questioning Lindsey Clancy's role in this crime. Others were seen nodding in agreement.
3: Where's the evidence that she did this? Where is the evidence that she did this?
2: Lindsey Clancy's attorney made a stunning claim in a hearing Tuesday, alleging for the first time there isn't enough proof that Clancy killed her children.
3: This entire case is based on speculation. Where is the admission? Where does she say that she did this?
2: Clancy's high-profile case ended in a mistrial in early September, with a deadlocked jury split 11-1. Her defense said she was suffering from postpartum psychosis, but didn't dispute she committed the crime. In court Tuesday, the state refuted Reddington's new argument, calling it, quote, laughable.
4: The entire record is voluminous as to the information supporting the fact that she did this.
2: The two sides will be back and meet in court here in Plymouth in early November. That's when the judge says he wants to discuss dates for a possible new trial. When asked about this yesterday, the DA said he's not yet decided whether or not the state is going to retry Lindsey Clancy on the same first-degree murder charges. We'll also learn more at that upcoming hearing about the defense's request to investigate the lone holdout juror.
1: Well, well, well. That's an interesting turn of events. That was the defense attorney saying, where is the evidence that she did this? There's no evidence that she committed the crime. Where is her admission that she did this?
5: Psst. Hey, you stipulated in court that she did it.
1: You said in court, in the first trial, she did it. Now, here's the thing. Part of the law in that state says that if you're going to use an affirmative defense, meaning you're going to say, yes, she did it, but she was nuts. She was temporarily crazy. She was insane because of postpartum psychosis. Then you have to say, I did it, but this is the reason that it happened. I wasn't in my right mind. So it's interesting because it looks like if this does go back to court, and like I said, we're reading between the lines here, but it's looking more and more like he doesn't think that he's going to get his motion to dismiss the case with prejudice. So he's setting up the next case that his defense isn't going to be affirmative defense that she was temporarily insane due to postpartum psychosis. It looks like his defense is going to be there's no evidence that she did it. They're going to make the prosecution prove that she committed the crime instead of admitting that she did the crime. This case is long from over. I don't think there's any way in the world the judge is going to go, yeah, I'm going to excuse this case with prejudice. Now, we don't know for sure, as you heard there, that the prosecution is going to refile. But I think there's going to be so much pressure on the prosecutor's office that they have to. Political pressure, people from the public pressure, they're going to have to refile. So this case is a long, long ways from being over, in my opinion, and it's going to be interesting to watch just how much it changes in the next case. because everybody, you're going to have a hard time finding somebody that didn't see the first case where she admitted to do it. We'll talk more about this after top of the
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17: It was first feared to be a hijacking. I'm Dave Anthony, Fox News. A fight on a Fly Dubai flight to Israel this morning in the cockpit.
18: During the flight, as they approached the country, one of the pilots stabbed the other pilot, and apparently he tried to crash the plane with its occupants.
17: Israeli Prime Minister Benjamin Netanyahu says passengers got involved and helped subdue the co-pilot after the attack.
19: The plane landed safely in Saudi Arabia, but not before a sudden plummet. It descended around 17,000 feet in less than 2 minutes. Eyewitnesses say additional pilots traveling as passengers landed the aircraft. The suspected attacker has been arrested. Israeli Defense Minister Israel Katz, citing preliminary information, says it was a jihadist terror attack.
17: Fox's Jonathan Savage. Those passengers are now on a different plane in the air flying to Israel. Another flight today left Iraq with the last American troops in the country on board, completing withdrawal 23 years after President George W. Bush invaded Iraq during the war on terror.
20: Our nation enters this conflict reluctantly, yet our purpose is sure.
17: That ended in a withdrawal in 2011, but 3 years later, American forces returned to Iraq to battle ISIS terrorists. A condemned murderer just got a lifeline in Tennessee. Just minutes before, Krista Pike was going to get a lethal injection and become the first woman put to death in that state in more than 200 years.
21: An appeals court halted her execution to review whether Pike's allegations of child abuse were fully considered in her case. Pike was 18 in 1995 when she and two others beat and mutilated 19-year-old Colleen Slemmer, a fellow student in Knoxville. Slemmer's family supports Pike's death.
17: That's Fox's Jeff Manasso. Tennessee is appealing that ruling to the U.S. Supreme Court. We got an inflation update this morning showing a smaller increase than expected in what are called personal consumption expenditures, rising 0.3% last month. The annual rate came in the same as July, 3.4%. 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
17: You mentioned inflation. Democrats have made affordability a big issue in the November election campaign, especially the surge of gas prices during the Iran conflict. And though diesel's down 11 cents from its record high, it's still $6.41 a gallon, according to AAA. So the Trump administration is considering a ban on diesel exports.
28: One analyst told me it's a Hail Mary pass, as farmers and truck drivers are paying 73% more today than they did last year for diesel. Here's the president on Sunday.
29: We're thinking about it very seriously. That can oftentimes lead to a little bit of an increase on gasoline for cars. So we're looking at it very seriously.
28: The industry is begging him to take another route, and some red states are taking matters into their own hands. They're allowing red dye diesel, regular diesel cut with literal red dye. It's cheaper because it's untaxed. And because of that, it is not allowed on public roads. Until now.
17: That's Fox Business Network's Lauren Simonetti. The cost to buy a house is also on the rise. Mortgage rates up to sixth straight week to an almost three-year high. The Mortgage Bankers Association puts the 30-year fixed home loan at 7.3%. The Federal Trade Commission's opening an investigation into artificial intelligence companies. A source tells Fox Business it'll look into OpenAI, Anthropics, and other companies to uncover any potential dangers their technology could pose. This the day after AI industry leaders met with President Trump and signed an agreement to self-police their technology.
30: The initiative aims to let companies guide their own efforts to make sure these models don't hack or access technical systems in unintended ways, especially in high-risk areas like cybersecurity, biosecurity, and chemical threats. There was some criticism the accord's vague language doesn't establish regulations or impose any legal liability. The president says the U.S. government will not limit this technology's development in any way.
17: Fox's Jackie Henrick at the White House. On Wall Street, the Dow is up 58 points. The Nasdaq's gaining 250. I'm Dave Anthony. This is Fox News.
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1: Into the final hour of the show. Once again, you got about 55 more minutes if you want your tickets to see the Broncos homecoming game. Once again, coming up this Saturday, 5:30. Pre-game gets underway 5 hours before that. Don't forget, also another reminder, listen in post-game. As usual, Prater in the ballgame will give you the lock, stock, and barrel play of the game. And then Monday morning, we'll have a $50 gift certificate to give away to lock, stock, and barrel. Keep in mind, we'll give you an update on our daily poll today. We are talking about AI, artificial intelligence. Our question today, is AI good or bad? Three options, good, bad, or has the possibility to be both good or bad? You can go to KBOI.com, click on the daily poll brought to you by Lock, Stock, and Barrel, or just text the word poll to us and we'll send you the link. Make it really easy. We'll give you an update on that because we are talking about the threats of artificial intelligence and the warnings from CEOs, leaders of artificial intelligence, talking about how it could kill us within the next 10 years. If you missed our story a little bit earlier this morning, we're going to give you that update on the meeting that happened yesterday in the White House over artificial intelligence. Before we get to that, though, as we get into this hour, I wanted to give this information out, and you've been hearing it in each one of our newscasts. This is scary. This didn't happen here in the United States, but we still don't know whether or not that a pilot may have attempted to hijack and crash a jet that was en route to Tel Aviv this morning. But you don't very often hear about this, especially nowadays, because of the security protocols. You're not allowed to bring knives on planes. However, this was a knife fight that took place on a flight, and apparently it was between the pilot and the co-pilot. Take a listen.
2: Back with the Fox News Alert. If you're just joining us now, a PAC flight to Israel making an emergency landing after a bloody brawl broke out in the cockpit.
30: Jeff Paul joins us live from Tel Aviv with what we know at this time. A big fight inside the cockpit, Jeff.
3: Well, yeah, the office of Israeli Prime Minister Benjamin Netanyahu putting out a statement saying the situation is now under control after that plane was safely diverted to Saudi Arabia. But what remains unclear is what led to that emergency call coming from the cockpit that then forced Israel to scramble fighter jets and fears that it had been hijacked. Now, there are several different accounts out there from passengers who were on board, but one spoke to Fox News telling us that they believe the co-pilot of Fly Dubai flight FZ-1073 stabbed the captain of the plane, who then collapsed onto the controls. That then shut down the entire instrument panel, according to this witness. The passenger says the plane then began plunging downward for several minutes. There was a lot of screaming on board, and at one point the power went out and many on board thought they were going to die.
1: Yeah, I'd probably be screaming too, not knowing what's going on. The investigation is underway. They still don't know what was happening here. They don't know if this is a terrorist attack, if the co-pilot was trying to hijack the airplane?
4: I was going to say, I heard during one of the earlier newscasts that it dropped 17,000 feet in less than 2 minutes.
1: That would cause me to poop myself a little bit.
4: Yeah.
1: Yeah, I would imagine the people on there, as you heard in that report, a lot of them thought they were going to die. And thank goodness one of the other passengers in the plane help stop the fight. Luckily, the pilot is injured but not dead. There's going to be an investigation. I'm sitting here watching on our news channels this morning, and they still don't know what happened. They still don't understand what the pilot may have attempted to do. They're saying it might have been attempted hijack, but they don't know. Or do they just not agree over AI, artificial intelligence? Were they simply having an argument over whether or not it could be anything right now? We don't know. But I did want to give you that update. It'd be very scary. See, that's why I don't travel out of the country. Crap like this. I do want to continue here talking about AI, as we're going to do here in just a few seconds, because of the big meeting that happened yesterday. OpenAI also announced they have a major update on their artificial intelligence coming out, but they have stopped that for the time being because OpenAI on its own infiltrated, you could call it an attack, infiltrated a government, Australian government. So they're saying, we don't know how this happened. It did it on its own. Australia is not happy about it. A couple of emails. What still bothers me, or this is a text message, I'm sorry, at 208-336-3700. What still bothers me about the Lindsey Clancy trial is, why is Lindsey Clancy trying to escape accountability? If the weight and shame of the realization of her action doesn't make her resign to be held accountable, what is truly in her heart, if there's one in there? Steve from Caldwell. Another text message in. I don't know, Mike, if you had heard this, but the holdout juror had to lawyer up. Think about that. At this point, based on everything that's happened, I think if I was on that jury, I don't care if I was not one of the lone holdout, I think I'd be getting my own lawyer. Because there are allegations and accusations being strewn by a whole bunch of people, including

0: So somebody had to kill the three children. You know what? You know what happens here, CB. You know what happens? Who's going to get blamed for this?
1: The ex-husband.
0: Yep. Ex-husband is going to be thrown under the bus. They're going to claim the ex-husband, even though he wasn't there. And he kind of did it yesterday, saying that the events didn't line up. Claiming, you know, he doesn't have evidence of it. He didn't show evidence. He was just saying, hey, the evidence that your husband left and he was here and here and here, they don't add up. Ex-husband should be getting a lawyer right now because he's going to be thrown under the bus on this if the defense changes from a positive defense, temporary insanity, to, yeah, she didn't do it. A couple more text messages in this morning and emails on the national park. We had asked the question, are you good with the Grand Teton National Park hosting a Major League Baseball team, building a stadium in? Because that's what... Same thing, ballpark, stadium. When you play Major League Baseball, those are all stadiums. No Major League Baseball plays in a ballpark anymore.
1: Okay.
0: They have to build, I mean, when you're going to have 25, 30,000 people show up, you got to build a stadium around it. You can't have people milling around like they used to 150 years ago when a few hundred people would show up to watch a game. But they would have to build the whole thing. It would have to be leveled out. It would have to meet the ramifications and numbers of an actual Major League Baseball park. Not anything that's happening. It's being discussed. So we ask you, would you be okay with it? What still bothers me, I'm sorry, I already got to that one. Yes, use the national park. They are there for everyone to use, and it may be a chance to get some people into these parks who might never, ever go. Yeah, true. Mike in Boise. Hello, Mike. Absolutely not. No stadium should be built inside any of our national parks. Here's one. I like the idea, but it would be kind of impossible to do. Rather than ruin the scenery in Grand Teton and putting more pressure on the wildlife there, possibly in Yellowstone, building a park, try putting it at Craters of the Moon. I would love that because that's really close. I wouldn't have to drive very far to see a Major League Baseball team. However, if you ever have been to Craters of the Moon, CB, have you been to Craters of the Moon?
1: Yes, I have.
0: What do you see there when you what did you see there when you visited Craters of the Moon?
1: Not much level ground.
0: You also saw not much grass.
1: Not much grass. A lot of
0: rocks,
1: black lava.
0: Rocks, lava, very little dirt that you could even lay down. Turf. To build a state. I like where you're thinking. Probably the best response to this morning, by the way, came from the person that said, hey, I don't have a problem with this as long as it's treated just like you treat all national parks. If you bring it in, you got to take it out. You have to make it look the way it did before you were there. I wouldn't have a problem with that if that were the case. Make them put down a bunch of money so that if they didn't rise to that level, then they give up $10 million or something like that. That would go into the park and fixing everything that they may have ruined. Got to take a break. 208-336-3700, #670 on your Verizon Wireless. That's the phone line. You can also text us, same number. Email mike@kvoi.com. Still on the way. We got a couple of different things. I think I want to get you updated with a local story here. And then we're going to talk a little bit about AI. The local story is another twist in the case Michael Monkey Vaughn disappearance. Stacy Wandrow was in court yesterday, and his lawyer, just like the lawyer in the Lindsey Vaughn case, is trying to get the case dismissed because there's no evidence that he did anything. We'll give you what happened in court yesterday in that case here locally. Also on the way, as we talk about AI and killing everybody, I want to hear have you weigh in, and we'll get you updated on our daily poll by Lock, Stock, and Barrel. Is AI good or bad? Good, option one. Bad, option two. Good and bad, option three. Go ahead and weigh in. KBOI.com, click on the daily poll. And we're also going to be talking about data centers.

0: There was a big meeting in the White House yesterday with the Trump administration, called all the leaders and CEOs of those companies. This is going to be talked about a lot in the coming years, not just in the coming months, in the coming years. I have a question for those of you who are against data centers near you. We've got a bunch of them here. We've got two in CUNA. We've got one being discussed, being built outside of East Boise. If you were offered, and you're against it, if you're offered $10,000 to back a data center, would you take it? One city is doing that. They're discussing it because the data center wants to build the data center, and the data company wants to build the data center, and they're offering $10,000 for every person that lives in that city.
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9: Another case we've been following along with over the last 5 years. This is a local case. People have their feelings, strong feelings, one side or another. Either he did it, he didn't do it. We are still a ways from this case going to court, but there was another preliminary hearing yesterday in the case against the disappearance 5 years ago of Michael Vaughn, who was 5 years old when he disappeared. Nobody has seen hide nor hair of him since. There has been an arrest and charges made against a man by the name of Stacy Wandra. They were in court yesterday trying to get the case dismissed. This is another case we're going to be following. Another case that, as this gets closer going to court, the entire nation is going to be turning their eyes once again, unfortunately, to Idaho for a very important case. Now, it's important to note, as the defense attorney noted yesterday in court, not only has Michael never been found, he also noted that there have been no skin, no bones, no DNA, no teeth, no blood. Nothing of Michael's has ever been found. He even said to the judge that we don't even know if he's actually dead or not.
10: Tuesday morning, the man accused of kidnapping and killing Fruitland boy Michael Vaughn asked the judge to dismiss the charges against him, saying that there's not enough evidence to prove that the crimes that he's accused of committing even occurred. Prosecutors disagree. I'm senior reporter Riley Shoemaker, and I was inside that courtroom as both sides made their arguments.
11: Michael Vaughn was just 5 years old when he disappeared from his Fruitland neighborhood in July of 2021. More than 5 years later, his remains have never been found. And Tuesday, that was at the center of the defense's argument to throw out the murder and kidnapping charges against Stacy Wandra.
12: It's important to note that Michael, not only has Michael never been found, no skin, no bones, no teeth, no blood, no DNA, nothing of Michael has ever been found. Judge, we don't even know if he's actually dead.
11: The defense also picked apart other evidence presented at Wandra's five-day preliminary hearing, arguing that alerts from cadaver dogs do not prove that a body was buried at the Wandra property. Wandra's attorneys also tried to poke holes in any connection between a tricycle found near their home and Michael. They also argued that Wandra's conversations with investigators were not a confession and didn't show that he participated in a kidnapping or murder. But the judge pushed back on one part of the defense's argument, questioning the claim that Wandra had no legal duty to report what he says he witnessed, pointing to language in Idaho law that applies reporting requirements to, quote, all persons. Prosecutors, meanwhile, say the evidence goes beyond Wandra simply failing to call police.
13: Would we have preferred to have found Michael? Absolutely not. In fact, we are still looking for him. But we have to take the cards we're dealt. And so a case is built on what you can prove, what you can show.
11: The state says Wandra told investigators he saw Michael duct taped and watched his housemates put him into a duffel bag before getting in the car with them. Prosecutors argue he aided and abetted the kidnapping, including by helping maintain the vehicle during the trip and later participating in what they describe as a cover-up story. After court, I spoke with Michael's mom, Brandy Vaughn, who sat through the hearing.
14: It was upsetting. I shed quite a few tears, especially when the defense lawyer kept describing the fact that there was no body, no skin, no all of the things of a human. That was hard to listen to.
10: Investigators have also named Sarah Wandra, Adrian Lucien, and Brandon Shurtleff as being involved, but Stacey Wandra remains the only person charged in Michael's death. I'm senior reporter Riley Shoemaker reporting at the Canyon County Courthouse for Idaho News 6.
9: I think the prosecutor made kind of a faux pas if you listen to that audio right there from the court yesterday. Stacey Wandra is charged with murder. And the prosecutor, the faux pas that I think he made, and in my opinion, we would love to find him. We are still looking for him. He didn't say we're still looking for his body. But if you have charged somebody with murder, it's kind of a faux pas, in my opinion, to say, we're still looking for him. Well, wait, I thought you thought he was dead. You think he's dead, or else you couldn't charge Stacey Wandra with murder. You can only charge him with kidnapping. Kind of an interesting statement that he made. We would love to find him. We are still looking for him. Like I said, he didn't say, we would love to find his body so that we can bring closure. We are still looking for his body. Just kind of an interesting thing that I noticed. 208-336-3700 if you want to weigh in. You can call us right now. Phone lines are open. 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Text us when we come back. And you can start weighing on this now. Data centers, the reason we need them is because of the massive amount of AI that is being called for and used already right now. That's what the data centers are for. Everything uses AI. Everything like AI, storing your photos on the cloud, you may not think it does it. 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You're using data and data centers. I'd like to say if you don't like data centers, stop using data, but that's not happening. We've got a number of people who are pushing back on data centers here in the Treasure Valley. 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
0: One lucky winner will get a pair of tickets to this week's Boise State football game at Albertson Stadium. 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

0: This morning, OpenAI now scrapping the release of its next-generation model over safety concerns, saying it didn't quite meet the bar in terms of staying within scope and authorization. This coming on the heels of Australia's Prime Minister revealing that an artificial intelligence agent from OpenAI went rogue attacking a government-run health website, gaining unauthorized access to public and non-public files.
1: I want to update Australians on an incident in which an artificial intelligence agent has infiltrated an Australian government website.
0: Overnight, OpenAI apologizing to the Australian people, saying it plans to rebuild trust, adding this is a new kind of cyber incident which represents an emerging global challenge. The company planning to send its chief strategy officer to Australia in the coming weeks to answer questions on what happened. As the debate over AI safety reaches a fever pitch, President Trump preparing to meet face-to-face with titans of the industry, including the CEOs of Anthropic, Google, NVIDIA, Palantir, and Meta. While many of these execs are sounding the alarm, calling for a global slowdown in development, Trump, who refers to it as super intelligence, says fears AI is growing too quickly are a hoax and a scam. And now the Pope weighing in, saying that while he's not in panic mode, the concerns are real.
2: I do think that the concerns raised by many of the experts, specialists in AI, should be taken seriously. I don't think that that is a fake news, as some have said.
0: But President Trump has made it clear that instead of reining in AI, he wants to encourage its growth and development. He argues that this is a matter of global competition. And Meta CEO Mark Zuckerberg says it's up to the companies to keep themselves in check. We will see if these other tech leaders who are sounding the alarm can convince Trump otherwise here today.
3: Artificial intelligence and data centers go hand in hand. You cannot have continuing build-out of artificial intelligence as fast as it is growing without data centers. That's why you see so many data centers that are growing. You also see the pushback that is happening. We've got data centers here in the Treasure Valley that have been built, and now you're starting to see that pushback. It's interesting. The original pushback was, well, it's going to use too much water. We've taken care of that. We have a closed-loop water system. Well, it's going to use too much energy. Well, we've taken care of that. We're going to have our own energy. Okay, we just don't like it. You took care of all the things we didn't like. We just don't want it in our backyard. So now, data centers are taking care of that problem. They don't want it in their backyard. So what's happening? Data centers are being proposed on federal land. We talked about this last week. Federal land, BLM land in East Boise, where it's not on your property. It's not in your backyard. It's on federal land. You have no say. 12 data centers on 17,500 acres of Bureau of Land Management lands are currently proposed in Arizona, Idaho, Nevada, Oregon, Utah, and Wyoming. That's right now. New data center campus could soon be forming on federal land near Hermiston in eastern Oregon. It would be the first in Oregon sited on federal public land and one of at least 12 proposed for more than 17,500 acres of BLM land under President Donald Trump's July 2025 executive order to hasten data center development on federal land. The proposals in federal land in Arizona, Idaho, Nevada, Oregon, Utah, and Wyoming were first reported by the Washington Sun last week, whose reporters reviewed difficult-to-find right-of-way requests via BLM's Mineral and Land Record System. The bulk of federally managed land in the United States is in the West, including in Oregon, where half of the state's land is owned and managed by the federal government. Oregon, by the way, is among the top 10 markets for data centers in the U.S. currently, according to Pew Research. And this is, I really think, it's not going to be too long where the not in my backyard is going to be an argument. And I say that because of the story I just told you about, that it's going to be built on federal lands, Bureau of Land Management lands. Here's the other thing that's going to be happening. It's going to be built in space. Elon Musk is working on a plan right now to build data centers that will be operated from space. That's not in your backyard. It's in your sky, but it's not in your backyard. Kind of hard to complain about a data center in space. You can complain about data centers being built on federal land because that is your land. It is public lands. If you want, you can complain about it, but it's going to be hard to push back on it because it's controlled by the federal government. It's not controlled by the city or the state. It's federal land. The other places that you're going to see this being built, and you're already starting to see this, is in the ocean. Nobody lives in the ocean. So nobody's going to go, well, I don't want this built in my ocean. They're building it in the ocean. There are data centers built and operating in the ocean right now. The seawater, by the way, takes care of the water cooling problem. And also the wave action takes care of the energy problem. They're using the energy from the waves in the ocean to power the data centers in the ocean. And then you're still going to have people who want to build data centers here in cities. And I'm specifically asking you this question, if this was happening here. In a Pennsylvania town, everyone will get $10,000. Everyone who lives in that town, if a data center is built there. A big developer that's desperate to build a data center near a Pennsylvania town has reportedly offered to pay every family there $10,000 in cash. Interesting part, most are still pushing back. $10,000 is a lot of money. CB, could you use $10,000?
4: In a heartbeat.
3: I could use $10,000. While seeking approvals for the data center in Pocono Foothills, North Point Development sent letters to the 10,460 residents. This isn't a town of 200. This is a town of over 10,000 residents in the Hazel Township, offering to write a check to each household in that city to spend the money on whatever they want. It's just a check. You get it. You use it. You want a down payment on a house. Want to buy a new car. Help to send your kids to college. You can use it how you want. Totaling $45 million. The payouts would be a substantial boost for many residents of the town, where the average household income is $60,000. That's a lot of money where the average income is $60,000. That could be used to cover 6 months of rent on a two-bedroom apartment in that town. You could buy your groceries and gas for the entire year and have some left over for a vacation. However, even in that situation, many of the Pennsylvanians are rejecting the payments, skeptical that the developer is trying to bribe them into signing off on a data center that would cause noise and light pollution. Do you think? Really? You think this is a bribe? Yes, it's a bribe. Jeff Fashnet, a retired teacher who lives near the planned location of the new data center, shared the same concern as many of the residents around the country protesting data center buildouts. $10,000, he said, doesn't match how much it's going to tank my property value. Opposition to data centers has grown so strong that people would rather see a nuclear power plant built in their neighborhood than a data center, according to a Gallup poll earlier this year. Why not both? You need the energy to run it. That would really set people off, wouldn't it? Hey, I got good news and even better news. We're going to build a data plant, but you don't have to worry about electricity because we're going to build a nuclear power plant right next to it. And the best news, it's just 1 mile from your home. Charles Leshko, a retired maintenance and janitorial worker who lives in a senior's residence there. Oh, yeah, they'd get $10,000 too. He said he was considering the payouts, which would help him fund a new car or a down payment on his own house. $10,000, he said, doesn't come along every day. I always wanted to have my own house. Does that change your thoughts? Somebody comes to you, we'd like to build a data center on some vacant land right outside of Meridian. Is there any vacant land right outside Meridian? Okay, let me pick another town. On some vacant land right out of Star. And is there, I don't think there's any vacant land anymore outside. Middleton, just pick a town. Emmett. I know there's still vacant land outside of Emmett. We're going to build a data center on some vacant land outside of Emmett. And everybody in Emmett, if we build that, is going to get a $10,000 check. Does that change your mind? 208-336-3700. Pound 670 on your Verizon wireless. We'll take a break. We got phone calls waiting. Stay right where you're at. I promise we're going to get to you when we come back next here on News Talk KBOI.
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2: 208-336-3700, Spider Mountain Home this morning, listening on 670 AM. If you got $10,000, would you be okay with the data center being built near your backyard?
3: No, I'm not selling my soul to the data center.
2: All right.
3: But you know what you were saying about federal land, though? I mean, doesn't that belong to all of us? I mean, so who are the legislators and the senators and them think they aren't going to try giving our land away?
2: Here's the thing, and you're 100% correct.
3: Last time they tried to get our land away?
2: But they wouldn't be giving the land away. It's still our land. It still would be our data centers. We would be using the data from those data centers on our land. Here's the part, though, that you missed out on.
3: Paying us rent, right?
2: Well, kind of. Here's the thing. Yes, federal land, I agree with you, belongs to all of us. However, it's hard to push back on something. You mentioned legislatures. Legislators have no say in it. It's not run by the state. It's not run by counties, cities, municipalities, and the state don't have to sign off on it, or can't even sign off on it, because it's not owned by the state. It's not owned by a city. It's not owned or controlled by anybody else except the federal government. And that's why the federal government is saying, look, we'll just bypass all the local municipalities and we'll take this to federal lands. I'm not saying it's right. I'm just saying that's why it's happening.
3: We need to start getting rid of some congressmen that...
2: Well, guess what?
3: The vote on that kind of stuff.
2: Yeah, coming up here in just 5 weeks, less than 5 weeks, you have a chance to fire every one of them. That's our election. That's what elections are for.
3: I'm sure they're not going to voice that opinion before then.
2: Well, maybe not. Thank you for the call. Appreciate it. Gordon, council listening at 93.1 FM. $10,000. You're in council. Everybody in council gets $10,000 if a data center gets built there. Are you good with that?
4: You make it keep the dirty money, Mike. Thank you, Spider, for mentioning that that's our land out there. I encourage every Idahoan to get a self-contained living unit and move out onto the federal land. But this is like the reason the tech bros and the president and Elon Musk want these data centers is because they're going to get to every nerve cell, every cell in your body, and find out what's wrong with it. They want to live forever. These data centers are going to have the computer power to make it so that they can live eternally. And it's like the pharaohs in Egypt. Come on, everybody. We can live forever. Help us build these pyramids. See, they were trying to live forever. And the pharaohs said, hey, you guys, I know you don't have much money for housing, and we can't fix the flood damage when the Nile came up, but you need to help us build these pyramids so we can all live together. And then the same with the Tower of Babel.
2: Gordon.
4: Yes.
2: Go back. Put your tinfoil hat on.
4: Tower of Babel.
2: You went down the rabbit hole way too far. I'm not following you. But thank you for the call. Appreciate it. Okay, CB, how long has this guy been listening to me? Roy and Boise writes in. You ready for this?
5: Here we go.
2: Captain Mike.
5: It's been a while. He's been listening to you for quite a while.
2: There's a push for future data centers to be built soon in outer space. How is that not in my backyard? That's Roy in Boise. Roy, thank you for listening to how many years? It's been it's been decades since it's been Captain Mike, but thanks for listening through a couple of different radio stations. I'll say it this way, in answering this question this way. I go to my backyard every day. Almost every day I go do something in my backyard. How many times have you visited your backyard? Now, how many times have you visited space? That's why it's not your backyard. Space is not your backyard. You've never even been there. That's why. Plus, nobody controls it. Nobody can push back. I don't want it built in space. We're a private company. We can do whatever we want in space as long as we aren't killing anybody while we do it, which AI can possibly do. another person writes in, so you believe everything, Mike, that the federal government tells you? And the Titans of Tech tells you, you might want to stick with radio. No, I didn't. I didn't say that. You can trust but verify, though. You don't have to believe everything they say. Another text message on the National Park question about baseball stadiums or a Major League Baseball park being built at Grand Teton. National Park Baseball Park, how about the setup and takedown is done to and minimize impact by having the teams play with minimal crowds as if COVID were an issue, so teams and broadcasters were the only primary attendees. Most national parks are not set up for large crowds under 5 or 10,000. Field of Dreams was private property, right? And bringing people to the area is the goal. I would build this as a beautiful environment with a simple game between players. That's my 2 cents. Thank you for your 2 cents. Appreciate it. We'll do more of this tomorrow. Emails continue to be open. Remember, text for your Broncos tickets. Text Broncos to 208-336-3700.
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0: One lucky winner will get a pair of tickets to this week's Boise State football game at Albertson Stadium. Good luck and go Broncos! From your flagship for Bronco football, News Talk, KBOI. This is the voice of the Treasure Valley. It's your talk show. Now back to Nate Shellman on News Talk, KBOI.
2: So different than the self-checkout.
3: Right. So it's not just an AI voice taking your order. That's already implemented in a bunch of American McDonald's. It would be a robot taking your order and then handing your food.
2: Not just like on a tray that just juts out toward my car.
3: Right. The

0: the humanoid robot would hand you your food. I thought more people would be into this because it's literally robots taking people's jobs, and it's like the base job. It's the job that we tell people who don't have jobs to go get. Go get a fries in the bag job.
1: Yeah. I know people that work at a coffee shop. I know people who take other people's orders. I've worked in a kitchen. It's only a matter of time until the entire kitchen's automated. I'm telling you, there's going to be
0: already a fully automated McDonald's and a fully automated Starbucks. There's one person on staff in each of them at any given time. They're both in Texas.
1: Jeez. Jeremy, Boise, listening on 93.1 KBOI FM. Jeremy, what is your drive-thru of choice?
2: Probably a lot of Sonic.
1: A lot of Sonic. Okay. Okay. All right. So, would it bother you if your order was taken by AI?
2: Yes.
1: How much would it bother you more or less if your food was handed to you by a machine?
2: I think that would bother me more than just the order taking. I did experience the new shenanigans at Dairy Queen, and it was trying at best.
1: Okay, wait, are they doing more than just the pre-recorded message at the beginning?
2: No, it was like trying to take my order, and it somehow got it right, but I did tell the gal that I paid what a pain in the it was.
1: Rear end, yeah.
2: Yeah.
1: Was she in charge?
2: But it's...
1: No. Probably not.
2: I'm saying probably not. I've managed fast food, and I wasn't at the window.
1: Yeah.
2: But that doesn't mean it's different there.
1: Okay. Okay.
2: So it is the future, unfortunately.
1: Well, I mean, here's the thing. What, you go to a fast food restaurant because?
2: It's delicious, and I can't help myself.
1: Okay, so you want the food. You want the thing inside the restaurant. You want the ice cream. You want the nuggies. You want the burrito. You want the thing. You want the oversalted chicken breast. You want the chicken nuggets that you can't really eat with your fingers. You have to eat them with a fork, otherwise you're gonna get sauce all over your hands.
2: Sounds delicious.
1: Yeah. Okay. Got it. So, is it a Don't ask me about my thoughts on Chick-fil-A nuggets. I didn't really know they went that deep until just now. On a scale of 1 to it bothers me, I'll never go again to it bothers me, but I'll deal with it. Where are you?
2: 10 being I'll never go again?
1: Yeah.
2: I don't know. For now, we'll call it a 3.
1: Got it. Robots are taking... Here's the thing. Robots are taking over, and we're all going to watch.
2: It's true.
1: Yeah. Now I think I'm getting closer and closer to my answer as to why no one cares about AI. I just told you. McDonald's is rolling this. McDonald's is spending $8.5 billion. That's billion with a B. B for Big Mac. $8.5 billion.
0: Its name is Alfie.
1: I thought it was Archie. I thought the McDonald's AI was Archie.
0: Not sure.
1: Yeah. AI, whatever. Regardless of the name, it's still $8.5 billion. That AI isn't going to call in sick. That AI is not going to have a hangover. That AI isn't going to leave work early. It might mess up your order, but it'll be there. But getting my food handed to me by a robot? This is
3: the future.
1: When we come back, I was reminded that I hadn't shared a beverage with chair of the Idaho Republican Party, Dorothy Moon. She will be joining us in studio. Getting ready for November 3rd, next.
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2: Fox News, I'm Tom Rigotti. Israeli officials continue to investigate an attempted hijacking of a plane that was en route from Dubai to Israel. Fox's Jeff Paul is in Tel Aviv.
3: Images on board show a bloody scene as some passengers work to control the incident. Israeli Defense Minister Israel Katz is calling the incident an attempted jihadist terrorist attack.
2: Passengers were able to subdue the attacker in the cockpit. The plane safely made an emergency landing in Saudi Arabia. Secretary of War Pete Hegseth giving a State of the Force address at the Marine Corps base in Quantico, Virginia. Hegseth noting changes he's made under his leadership.
4: No more diversity quotas, no more gender pronouns, no more identity months. Only the warrior ethos.
2: Hegseth also announced an additional 10% cut, now making it 20% of generals and admirals in a restructuring. 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
8: And the only thing that everybody should be factoring into their analysis at this point is the old adage that overnight is a lifetime in politics. 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And the reality between now and the midterms is we've got about 40 days to go. So I have no idea how the world might change between now and then, or what our priorities might become, and whether or not that shifts the scales in Trump's favor or against them just the same. But the reality right now on the ground is there's really nothing that will ever shake the Trump base. I don't know, you know, what would shake the anti-Trump base. But that's where this turnout is coming from. No one is voting for Abdul el-Sayed. No one is necessarily voting for James Tallarico, so much as they're just voting against Trump.
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13: We are less than 5 weeks away from November 3rd.
14: There's an election November 3rd.
13: There we go. On cue. There we go. We just like we rehearsed it. We're there. And we've talked about different things. We've talked about different facets of the vote. We've had the Secretary of State in joined in studio by the chair of the Idaho Republican Party, Dorothy Moon. Welcome in.
15: Thank you. Glad to be here. Haven't seen you in a while.
13: It's been a minute. I was reminded by some turd online that that you hadn't been in studio in a while.
15: Yeah.
13: And I was like, gosh, you know, it dawned on me. He's like, huh? It's been well over a month. Now, there's guys who don't live. There's guys who work probably about 2 hours from where your office is who get to talk to you every week. I work a block.
15: You're a block.
13: One whole block. I could walk there faster than I could drive there. I talk to you once, twice a year, whatever, whenever you fit us in your schedule. So thanks for making the time.
15: Oh, you're welcome.
13: I'm no Bill Colley. But anyway.
15: No, you're not.
13: Okay, so I've said this to you. I've said it to you off air because I wanted to make sure I said it to you on air shortly after I made the announcement, because there was a while, a couple months ago, I was concerned, perturbed, because abortion's on the ballot, Prop 1. And at that time, months ago, I didn't see anything. We were running a commercial that was paid for by somebody who was just about telling people to vote yes on Prop 1. Mm-hmm. And I kind of got mad at everybody. Not just you, but everybody.
15: Everybody.
13: Everyone. Because there's a number of pro-life groups. Mm-hmm. There's a number of churches. There's the Republican Party. There's the county parties. There's all kinds of people. And at that time, I asked people to call up and say, please. I said, please, right now, please, if you see a vote no on Prop 1 sign, tell me where it's at. I had people calling from Burley. Mm-hmm. Nobody in the Treasure Valley. Mm-hmm. Oh, wow. That's changed.
15: It has.
13: That's changed.
15: It has.
13: That's how busy have you been in the past 2 months? Literally, it's been 2 months since I've seen you.
15: It's been super busy. In fact, thank you for getting the word out because people have taken a lot of signs. We have...
13: Canyon County's got what? 600 signs?
15: Canyon County wins the award.
13: Okay.
15: Without a doubt. Kootenai, I'll be going up there next week.
13: Okay.
15: For the Women in Red event on Thursday.
13: Mm-hmm.
15: And I'm going to kind of check and see where they're at. But, you know, my son...
13: I work in Boise.
15: Uh-huh.
13: Now, there's a house. I think it's a house. There's a house over right off of Jefferson that has a... it's got a red door on it. It is, you know, that has a no on Prop 1 sign.
15: It sure does.
13: Well, that's not a house. That's the office.
15: That's
13: isn't
15: the
13: it?
15: Office.
13: Outside of that,
15: mm-hmm.
13: and I live in Boise, Ada County. Mm-hmm. It's like a desert.
15: It is like a desert. You're right.
13: What does Ada County need to do to get motivated?
15: Well, I'll tell you what. I'm really excited. I put Ryan Spoon on as my finance chair, and he immediately started grabbing 100 signs about every day,
13: mm-hmm.
15: getting them to different subdivisions, getting them out to HOAs. I mean, getting them out to where people could actually put them up without any HOA gripes about it.
13: Right.
15: He has got thousands of signs out. He's a one-man force out there, and I really appreciate him so much to get those out. There are other people who also have been picking them up at churches or coming up here.
13: Mm-hmm.
15: Some of the churches have come and asked for signs, and then they hold them, and then they give them out. Same with the palm cards. They'll put them in the bulletin at the end of the service and pass them out
13: because
15: they're leaving the church, so it's great. People are a lot more timid around here, but we've got 4 or 5 very tough legislative districts. And, some of the people even going door to door are amazed. They think that there's more Republicans, or some of these people are saying the Republicans,
13: right.
15: and they get to the doors and they're not.
13: Okay.
15: Yeah.
13: So what's your gut telling you now? But you know what? Before I get to that, there's the Republican Party.
15: Mm-hmm.
13: They're, as of a couple weeks ago, they're the LDS Church, mm-hmm. Catholic Church.
15: Mm-hmm.
13: There's Family Values Center, Idaho Right to Life, mm-hmm. Idaho Chooses Life.
15: Mm-hmm.
13: The White Rose Resistance.
15: Uh-huh.
13: Who am I missing? That's 7 groups.
15: Oh, and probably more.
13: Okay.
15: Yeah.
13: So how's the coordination been? Because everyone is on the same team. May not be on everything, but at least on this issue. How's the coordination been?
15: Well, coordination, I think everybody knows what the Idaho GOP does. They saw what we did with ranked choice voting.
13: Mm-hmm.
15: We had signs, we had literature, we had speakers.
13: Right.
15: And so we had the Leadership Institute all of August. We had 10 big events, more than 1,200 people trained to go door to door and how to encounter people and actually explain the 4 key points of Prop 1. That was exciting. I mean, there was actually a meeting in Canyon County, and a couple weeks later, about 20 of those people from the Canyon County Leadership Institute event showed up at the Canyon County Republican Central Committee. They're wondering, like, who are all these people?
13: Mm-hmm.
15: These are people that have been
13: trained. So it's getting people out.
15: Yes. Oh, yeah. It is getting people out. The other thing we just did, some people didn't like that, we put out the application for the absentee ballot.
13: Well, okay. I was going to ask you about that a little later on, but we'll go there now. What's the flack on this? Forgive me for not knowing.
15: Because we're acting like Democrats. Acting like Democrats because they're the...
13: You're encouraging people to vote early? You're encouraging people to have... Or telling them
15: we
13: how?
15: Have to.
13: Okay.
15: We have to. Yeah, you know, what people need to understand is, you know, we have the same tools the Democrats have. We just try not to use the ones that you could bring about any type of election integrity question, which absentee ballots tend to do.
13: Mm-hmm.
15: Fact of the matter is that we've got a DOJ that's investigating a lot of states to make sure the voter rolls are clean. But I'll tell you what, once you put those absentee ballot request forms out, you do find out who should not be on, you know, be on our list. They're out of state. They've been gone for 5 years, and they get it, and they call and start yelling at us because they're getting absentee ballot request.
13: What if I told you that today the U.S. Senate voted down a bill that would have mandated IDs at the election? Today.
15: Well,
13: right now, the U.S. Senate. Right now, today.
15: They voted to remove IDs?
13: No. They didn't pass it.
15: Oh, they didn't pass it. Okay. That we need IDs.
13: It was a bootstrap bill.
15: Uh-huh.
13: The other thing it was strapped to also would have been something that would have been really cool to go through. But you're here. You're kind of... I talk to radio hosts out of state. Hey, and they talk about their debates. They talk about their challenged races and how gosh they're in a contested race. Mm-hmm. They're in a purple race. They don't know, it could go either way. It's down to the wire. And then they come to me and like, hey, so how's things in Idaho? I'm like, we technically had our election in May.
15: that's true.
13: But is there anything, are there any indicators that you're seeing as chair to say that any seat, Washington, D.C. in Idaho is in the balance?
15: I don't like showing my hand. Nobody does when it's a little bit over four weeks out. $2 million came in the past couple of weeks.
13: Okay.
15: We could have another $10 million come in the next four. And that's what happened exactly with ranked choice voting. They dumped $2 million right before Election Day.
13: And somebody out of state dumped millions of dollars for Prop 1.
15: Yes.
13: In favor of Prop 1.
15: Yes,
13: where'd
15: in
13: that
15: favor
13: come
15: from? Of Prop 1. Michael Bloomberg
13: okay.
15: is probably the biggest donor.
13: Okay.
15: But a bunch of people to the left
13: okay.
15: of the rest of us, or me anyway.
13: You're on the air, Dorothea. That's a microphone in front of you. We're broadcasting live right now. Go ahead, watch your mouth. Thanks.
15: I'm trying to be nice.
13: Put the bottle down.
15: But anyway.
13: I know I gave it to you. But,
15: you did.
13: But... So nothing's changed as far as the out-of-state influence and all that. I mean, it's not illegal. It's just, hey, everyone outside of Idaho wants to tell Idaho how to behave.
15: People out of state, yes, they want to tell us that they want to make us more liberal, and a good way to do it is take out one of the big planks of the Republican Party, which is to protect babies, to protect life.
13: Mm-hmm.
15: You know, this personhood that you have the minute that you're conceived. I mean, it is important. And you know, the fact of the matter, they don't like it. They don't. I mean, a lot of people just don't care about babies. They're in fact, I sent you a song.
13: The AI
15: yeah.
13: song. Yes.
15: I mean, calling them a clump of cells or a worm or a parasite or whatever.
13: Right.
15: It's like, people, you're crazy. You know, you can't even believe some of the stuff that they call babies. I was just at the office holding a little baby named Olivia.
13: Okay.
15: A fellow came by to pick up some signs. The cutest baby. And, of course, it was Olivia. I like those. Oliver and Olivia.
13: Mm-hmm.
15: Darling.
13: So you're seeing out-of-state money on Prop 1.
15: For yes, but not for no.
13: For yes, but not for no. Are you seeing out-of-state for any candidates?
15: Oh, yeah.
13: Okay.
15: Yeah, Achilles. He's getting a lot of money from out-of-state.
13: Interesting.
15: Yeah.
13: As chair.
15: Uh-huh.
13: Tight race? Not a tight race. Or you don't want to say.
15: On Prop 1 or Achilles and Risch?
13: On U.S. Senate.
15: I think Senator Risch has been doing a great job, and people realize that.
13: Okay. Chair of the Idaho Republican Party, Dorothea Moon, joining us here in studio. We're less than 5 weeks, more than four, because we're right in the middle. That's how weeks work. And we have this race. What more needs to be done? Because I have a feeling I'm going to show up here on November 4th, which is not the midterm, that's the day after, and I'm going to see the voter turnout.
15: Mm-hmm.
13: And something tells me I'm going to be probably upset.
15: What
13: more needs to be done?
15: Well, I'll tell you, it's a get-out-the-vote issue. So the other day, Dar and I took our ballots into Custer, well, Monday, we took our absentee ballots into the courthouse in Challis. And when I went in, I was talking to the clerk. I said, are you getting any of those absentee ballot requests? She held up a stack about an inch thick. I mean,
13: really?
15: We're talking 4,200 people in the
13: okay.
15: county. And she said, yeah, this has generated a lot of interest. Well, if it generated that much interest in Custer County, you can only imagine what it generated in Meridian. In Meridian, they got it first, and we got a bunch of phone calls from that area. So they're getting engaged.
13: Chair of the Idaho Republican Party, Dorothea Moon, joining us here in studio. When we come back, want to talk to you because you were just in Texas not too long ago mm-hmm. for the party there. Want to talk to you about that a little bit. And when you talk to other chairs of other state parties, and you hear about the issues that they have. Do we have the same issues? Do we not have other issues?
15: The gas is the big issue.
13: We'll talk more about that next.
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0: One lucky winner will get a pair of tickets to this week's Boise State football game at Albertson Stadium. Good luck and go Broncos! From your flagship for Bronco football, News Talk, KBOI. This is Boise's talk show of record. Now back to Nate Shellman on News Talk KBOI.
2: Another bill to ban lawmakers and their spouses from trading public stocks failed as well. Democrats called that toothless too, but voted against it because elements of the plan to require voter ID, the SAVE Act, were attached to that bill. Jessica Rosenthal, Fox News.
3: I told you. I know I said it last break, but I had to play for you the soundbite from Fox News just to say that I'm not making it up. B, this is real life going on. Chair of the Idaho Republican Party, Dorothy Moon, joining us here in studio, and we just have a couple more minutes. I know it's way too early to look at November. You're going to see polls, nationwide polls. Do you have any concerns looking at other states outside of Idaho, the entire country?
4: Yeah, well, I don't watch Fox. I glean a bunch of things from social media, but I do also, there's a lot of communication between the RNC members. And, you know, one thing we're concerned, you know, Paxton is in Texas, and that's why we had the midterm convention down there. And we got to hear from a lot of the congressional candidates as well. So, I mean, there was a lot of energy in the room, but how far did it go from there? Who knows? You know, the gas prices were never discussed. And that's the one.
3: Really?
4: No, it wasn't brought up. What we're looking at is the economy as far as manufacturing increase, you know, the economy overall in most of the states, employment numbers, employment, not unemployment, rising. So, you know, it was all pretty positive on the economy. But yeah, not a lot on that. The Iran issue, I think it's just this dark cloud hanging over everything right now that it would be nice if it gets settled. But I don't think anybody thinks it's going to happen.
3: Well, you bring up gas, and you've gone all over the state, Eastern Idaho, Northern Idaho, Twin Falls here. I mean, all over the. I mean, I've been all over too. I mean, just the discrepancy between here and Idaho Falls alone,
4: right,
3: is what a dollar? Is it almost a full dollar?
4: Yeah.
3: Okay.
4: Yes. Yeah. It's a lot.
3: So. When you hear the other problems that some of the purple states might have, you go, well, Idaho's red. But are the people talking about gas prices? Regular people that you run into?
4: Everybody is. Once the diesel prices get up to about $10 a gallon, we're going to see some real trouble.
3: I'm sorry?
4: We're close. We're getting
3: there. We just completely bypassed $7, $8, $9 a gallon, but we're in real trouble if it gets to 10?
4: Well, diesel. That's
3: sure.
4: Moving our products around this country. I mean, you're going to see boycotts by the truckers. They're not going to. I mean, it's going to be bad. So they need it needs to get taken care of.
3: How unified is the party as a Idaho Republican Party as of today?
4: I think it's fantastic.
3: Okay.
4: And I'm serious. I'm looking at social media, and all of a sudden I'll look and I'll see some town, and everybody's getting ready to go out and go door to door. They have their signs, they have their T-shirts on, vote no on Prop 1. I think we've outfitted almost all of Southeast Idaho through Julianne Young, my second vice chair, with these T-shirts. I mean, people can't get enough of them. I keep printing more and more and more. So, you know, the enthusiasm is there. I think the lights are, clicking with some folks, kind of like ranked choice voting. I could kind of feel when the tide turned on that. I'm feeling a little more optimistic. I know that a lot of the legislators, Dave Lint came out with a video.
3: Okay.
4: Ranked choice voting, the same thing happened where legislators were interviewed and on different components of ranked choice voting, just as there's different components on Prop 1 that they can speak to. So some of the Southeast legislators have made some videos. They'll be coming out pretty fast here. It'd be nice if a lot more would. But you can't carry a videographer on your back, especially if I'm riding around on a motorcycle to save gas.
3: Sure. So what's your gut tell you on Prop 1?
4: I think Idahoans are smarter, and I think they're smarter than people give them credit for.
3: We talked about another one. Sorry, curveball question. I know this is where you stiffen up. We talked about another issue. Does the party have an official stance on HJR4?
4: Well, no, we don't. You know, a lot of the legislators, Republican legislators, signed on to it.
3: Mm-hmm.
4: And, yeah, you know, as far as spending a lot of money on promoting an issue, that's kind of decided by the state central committee members. I know people, and I've talked about this before, I'm there to run the meetings. But whatever the state central committee tells me to do, that's what I do.
3: I had you for half an hour. You gave me half an hour. I appreciate the time.
4: You're welcome. Thank you so much for having me on.
3: Chair of the Idaho Republican Party, Dorothy Moon. And this is the part where I tell everybody else out there, whether you're part of the Republican Party or not, it doesn't matter. November 3rd is coming.
5: There's an election November 3rd.
3: VoteIdaho.gov for all the information. Get out and vote. News next.
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5: He calls it an unbelievable story. I'm Lisa Lucera, Fox News. President Trump says he spoke by phone with Israeli Prime Minister Benjamin Netanyahu following an apparent attempt at hijacking of a Fly Dubai jet that was bound for Tel Aviv. The co-pilot repeatedly stabbed the pilot.
6: It seems as though the co-pilot was perhaps a terrorist or perhaps a whack job.
5: Passengers were able to break into the cockpit when the pilot hit a switch with his foot and an Israeli plumber subdued the co-pilot.
6: Having never flown a plane, he took the stick, lifted it up, and leveled out the plane before it crashed.
5: The plane landed safely in Saudi Arabia. The passengers were flown to Tel Aviv later on. The co-pilot is in custody in Saudi Arabia. Fly Dubai has suspended all flights to Israel while an investigation is conducted. And on arrests near a U.S.-run base in England, President Trump says information will come to light soon on why the suspects were released. The
6: U.K. did release a number of people that we caught wanting to blow up a base. We caught them early. And I'm trying to figure out if that's for real, that they actually did it. Maybe they did it for a reason.
5: UK Prime Minister Andy Burnham said earlier today there are strong indications Iran played a role in the incident. Five British men in their 20s were arrested near RAF Fairford Saturday night after a farmer reported seeing them acted suspiciously near the base. South Korea is set to invest about $54 billion in a project to export natural gas from Alaska. The proposal has long been backed by Republican Alaska Senator Dan Sullivan, who's running for re-election in a competitive race. On Wall Street, the major indexes ended the day mixed. The Dow minus 443, the Nasdaq up 63, the S&P off 19. The price of Brent crude, the international standard, closed above $103 a barrel. 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
7: How did I lose weight? And I did. 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
1: Hey.
5: Federal immigration judge clears the way for the deportation of a Wisconsin mosque leader, citing foreign policy and national security concerns.
8: Salah Sarsour, who holds a U.S. green card, can be deported. That decision from an immigration judge here in Chicago, who cites Sarsour's past convictions decades ago for attacks on Israeli soldiers. The Department of Homeland Security has referred to the Milwaukee mosque leader as a terrorist who lied on his green card application. Sarsour denies the claim, saying he was tortured into confessions. He's also been outspoken in support of Palestinians, which he calls free speech. Sarsour was arrested by ICE agents earlier this year before a federal judge ordered his release. He plans to appeal the latest decision. In Chicago, Jeff Manasso, Fox News.
5: An artificial intelligence creator being sued over a hacking incident.
9: A California nonprofit is suing OpenAI, attempting to hold OpenAI legally responsible for the actions of its agents. An OpenAI agent breached another tech company, Hugging Face, over the summer. Wired says the group Legal Advocates for Safe Science and Technology is accusing OpenAI of violating California law, specifically California's Comprehensive Computer Data Access and Fraud Act. The suit doesn't seek financial damages. Instead, it asks the court for relief so OpenAI would be barred from developing AI agents that can autonomously hack other entities. Jenico Sola, Fox News.
5: Inflation slowed a bit last month as Americans ramped up their spending. The Commerce Department says consumer prices rose 3.4% in August compared with a year earlier, below the 3.7% economists had forecast. Excluding the volatile energy and food categories, inflation also came in lower than expectations, rising 3% in August from a year ago. I'm Lee Silvestre. This is Fox News.
10: Traffic.
11: Still working on that accident northbound Eagle Road just before Chinna Boulevard, blocking both of the left turn lanes. Also got a crash just reported southbound Meridian Road at Amity in the right shoulder of the road. Slow stuff in downtown Boise on Front Street from Broadway through 9th. Got some really heavy conditions on the outbound connector. Curtis through the Flying Y. Got some sluggish stuff as well on westbound I-84 from Eisenman to Gowan. Really slow from Broadway through the merge. Heavy traffic from Black Hat through the Garrity Interchange. Starting this Friday, expect nighttime lane closures at the Garrity Interchange. ITD repaving the road under the interchange. This project going to be going on until next Thursday.
12: Weather from the CBS 2 Weather Center.
11: From the CBS 2 Weather Center, the sunny, dry weather continues the rest of the week. It'll be a little bit warmer tomorrow, highs around 80. Friday, we'll have temperatures in the low 80s. Game day Saturday will be even warmer with highs in the mid 80s, and Sunday, expect temperatures in the upper 80s.
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14: One lucky winner will get a pair of tickets to this week's Boise State football game at Albertson Stadium. 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From your flagship for Bronco football, News Talk, KBOI. 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
16: This vote was also a way for Republicans to get Democrats on the record when it comes to voter ID. And this vote failed. Every single Democrat voted against it.
17: If you're talking about it.
18: 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It transmitted emergency alert signals around 2 hours after takeoff.
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19: A 19-year-old man has been arrested in connection with a 2-year-old child's death after an accidental self-inflicted shooting in Nampa in June.
14: This is the Nate Shellman Show on the news and talk of Idaho, KBOI, Boise.
20: Okay. Just want to remind everybody, the big voice guy a little bit ago said text Broncos to 208-336-3700. Now, as I look at it, and you know what? Casper deals with this in the morning, too, and as much as we both want to beat the other one and get, you know, more entries than the other one did, usually it's me, what we do definitely want is everybody to have a chance. That's why we do the text contests. So the direction is clear. The name, the nickname of the Boise State football team Is? Yeah, yes. I'll take the diminutive woman from Canyon County. The nickname of the team is?
19: The Broncos?
20: Yes. Very good. Now, that's an S. That's a plural. It's not the Boise State Bronco. We tell you how to spell Broncos.
19: Well, there's multiple of them. Multiple of members of the team. And typically, when there's more than one, it would be the Broncos.
20: Right, right.
19: There's also multiple tickets. You're getting a pair of tickets. That's two.
20: Correct. So just make sure you include that last S on the end. If you're doing voice to text, which you should be doing if you're driving, just make sure it's getting that. Make sure you enunciate that S. Because I don't want Casper to get more entries than the afternoon crew because we forgot how to spell. Also, something I want to point out. Casper's got another pair tomorrow morning. Casper's got another pair that text to give away Friday morning. Also, for those of you in Nampa, just want to point out that Mike Casper will be broadcasting live from the hometown breakfast at LeBaron's Cafe, downtown Nampa, from 6 a.m. till 10 a.m. He will have T-shirts. He will have a pair of tickets to Trans-Siberian Orchestra. He will also have a pair of tickets to a sporting event. Actually, it's really cool because I guess some people used to be a part of this program a while ago. Now they're coming back to celebrate their accomplishments from 20 years ago. Yeah. Yeah, a lot of them are coming back. Anyway, you get a pair of tickets to that. Tomorrow, when you text Broncos an afternoon drive, you'll be texting for more than a pair of tickets. That's all I'm going to say. And thank you, Cloverdale Plumbing. That's all I'm going to say. You're texting for more than a pair of tickets. That's all. Is that a good hint? Should I go for it? Should I say more, or do I risk the wrath of...
19: I think that's good.
20: Okay.
19: Just listen tomorrow.
20: Just listen tomorrow.
19: That's all you need to know.
20: Listen tomorrow.
19: That's all you need to know.
20: Cue to text hasn't changed, and it won't change. Thank you, Cloverdale. You know what? Thank you, Cloverdale Plumbing. That's what I'm going to say. I'm going to thank the entire crew, Kenny, and everybody at Cloverdale Plumbing. Thank you very much. Number one news story right now doesn't involve the United States directly. Number one news story involves a flight from Dubai to Israel.
10: The office of Israeli Prime Minister Benjamin Netanyahu putting out a statement saying the situation is now under control after that plane was safely diverted to Saudi Arabia. But what remains unclear is what led to that emergency call coming from the cockpit that then forced Israel to scramble fighter jets and fears that it had been hijacked. Now, there are several different accounts out there from passengers who were on board, but one spoke to Fox News telling us that they believe the co-pilot stabbed the captain of the plane. The passenger says the plane then began plunging downward for several minutes. There was a lot of screaming on board, and at one point the power went out and many on board thought they were going to die.
20: If you're not driving and you're able to do this, close your eyes for just a second. Most of us have flown on a plane. I don't know if you've ever flown on a plane where there's been a bit of commotion. I haven't been on that type of plane. I've seen a lot of stuff go down. I haven't seen a full-on fight. I've heard some heated discussions, but not outright yelling. So imagine you're on a plane and there is quite a bit of commotion. And the plane drops 17,000 feet. I can't imagine that level of horror. The forces involved, I mean, if you've ever been on an amusement park ride or been on a roller coaster, you get a lot of G-forces that are involved in there, right? Just all that momentum. I'm sure the stuff falls and you got to put the thing on your face and you got to breathe, but the plane is plunging 17,000 feet. And there's a fight in the cockpit. I can't imagine being one of 170 people on a tube. Tens of thousands of feet. And being in the back of the plane. And it's normally where I'm sitting. I'm the cheap guy, sit in the back. 170 people on board. This discussion gets a little more odd and gets a little more frightening. This entire story, as more comes to light. We're going to pause on the phone calls. We're going to pause on the emails. Because there has been some misinformation out there. And, you know, just want to make sure we get the stuff right as we know it right now. Not necessarily first. We'll come back to this attempted hijacking. Next.
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11: 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Still working to clean up an accident northbound Eagle Road just before Chinook Boulevard, blocking both of the left turn lanes. Got a crash southbound Meridian Road at Amity off to the right shoulder of the road. Really slow getting out of downtown 184, the connector Curtis through the Flying Y. Seeing some pretty heavy stuff around Micron on westbound 94 between Eisenman and Gowan. Really slow on the freeway from Broadway through the merge. Heavy traffic from Black Cat through the Garrity Interchange. Tonight from 10 p.m. to 5 a.m. tomorrow, traffic reduced to one lane and occasionally stopped in both directions on Highway 16 north of Beacon Light Road, while crews set bridge supports for a future overpass.
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11: From the CBS 2 Weather Center, our beautiful homecoming week forecast continues with sunny, dry, and warm weather. We'll have highs around 80 tomorrow and Friday, climbing to the mid-80s.

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6: One lucky winner will get a pair of tickets to this week's Boise State football game at Albertson Stadium. 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
8: The Israeli Prime Minister Benjamin Netanyahu on the ground at Ben Gurion Airport as he welcomes the more than 170 passengers who were on board that terrifying Fly Dubai flight. In fact, just a little while ago, he met with one of those very passengers still covered in blood. That very passenger said to be one of the people who stormed the cockpit to try to restore order. Obviously, a very emotional time, as some of those who were on board saying there was a moment there when they thought they were going to die. Those passengers are now being interviewed by authorities to try to better understand exactly what happened. Israel says they also have paramedics on scene for treatment, and medical care will likely be needed for some.
9: And I can only imagine that at this time, worldwide, every pilot with a license to flying into that country, or who has ever flown into that country, is getting the background check from hell.

0: whether it be from the country of Israel, whether it be from the United States of America, whether it be from a number of our allies. Dubai's an ally. Dubai doesn't want to be known as a hub of terror. Politics aside, religion aside, Dubai is all about money. They love money. Money, money, money. They don't want planes flying into their buildings. They don't want their airlines getting hijacked. Every airline in the world is going, well, maybe we should find out more about this co-pilot. How long have they flown with Air Dubai? About a year. About a year. Fly Dubai. Stab the pilot. Now, they're saying terrorism. That's a loaded word. Don't know if it was that or if it was just one guy that was, you know, really having a bad day. But if it was terrorism, oh, man. Oof. This is actually how you get Dubai and Israel to work together. This is how you get an Arab country and Israel to work together, because neither one wants it. Neither one wants it. This could have been more of a tragedy than what it was. This could have been more of a... This is just a scare, but it was a... I don't understand a number of things when I hear that the passengers took over to stop the incident. I'm thinking, wait a second. How did the passengers get in the cockpit? Apparently, a member of the crew. Sorry?
1: It's been updated since then. So okay. This is live updates that I'm reading right now. So the quote I'm reading is from the Associated Press, and it says, after a passenger saw one pilot stab the other and called out for help, one of the passengers and others pushed their way into the cockpit where he saw the co-pilot apparently trying to destroy the controls. He is quoted saying, quote, the door apparently wasn't locked and we managed to open it somehow. What made it difficult for us is the other pilot himself. He had been stabbed and was on the other side of the door.
0: Mm.
1: So they wrestled through, and then one of the people pulled up the controls like they saw on TV and were able to get it to not descend.
0: Wow. Wow. It's frightening. Because in case you thought, gosh, you know, the airs are pretty safe now. We've done everything we possibly can to make the air safe as we possibly can. Now, as of right now, every member of a crew is getting a background check and then some. They're getting it in quadruplicate, and then their pass is going to be overhauled by hand.
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2: Fox News, I'm John Saucier. Israel reported what they believe to be an alleged hijacking of a plane bound for Tel Aviv after the pilot was stabbed by his co-pilot, prompting the passengers to step in and take him down. President Trump says he has spoken to Prime Minister Netanyahu about this.
3: I did speak to Bibi Netanyahu at length about this event, and it seems as though the co-pilot was perhaps a terrorist or perhaps a whack job.
2: The passengers aboard the flight did make it to Israel safely. According to a recent Fox News poll, 55% of registered voters say they trust Democrats to handle inflation. House Minority Leader Hakeem Jeffries says his party will address the high cost of living.
4: That's what's enabled us as Democrats with extraordinary candidates to compete all across the country.
2: President Trump says the high cost of gasoline will come down after the midterms. 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
5: 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Earlier crash northbound Eagle Road at Chinden's been cleared out of the way. Still working on a crash southbound Meridian Road at Amity in the right shoulder. Really slow getting out of downtown on the connector. Curtis through the Flying Y. Seeing some slowing on westbound I-4 around Micron from Eisenman to Gowan. Big slowdowns kick in just after Gowan, just before the Broadway exit. Really slow from there through the merge. Heavy from the Y to Cloverdale. Very busy conditions from 10 Mile through the Garrity Interchange.
6: Weather from the CBS 2 Weather Center.
5: From the CBS 2 Weather Center, no rain and lots of sunshine the rest of the week with unseasonably warm temperatures. Tomorrow and Friday we'll have highs around 80. Could have a few more clouds on Saturday for the homecoming game with highs in the mid-80s. Sunday we'll start creeping closer to 90 degrees.
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0: One lucky winner will get a pair of tickets to this week's Boise State football game at Albertson Stadium. Good luck and go Broncos. 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
9: So, information coming out, ongoing investigation as there is, and more of the passengers are making comments to Israeli television. And Sophie's... Every time I say something based on information I had 15 minutes ago, Sophie will shoot me a look. You know what? Just turn your mic on. You do any other time. but this is to catch you up. Co-pilot stabs a pilot on a plane, fly Dubai, heading from Dubai to Israel. And the passengers on the plane subdue the co-pilot. That's what, and the plane landed. Now, Sophie, fill in the blanks. All right, so how did they get inside the, how did they get inside the cockpit?
10: It was unlocked. They pushed their way in. Netanyahu did say that the injured pilot was helping them get in as well.
9: Okay.
10: We don't know what that means, but we know that it was unlocked. They were able to push their way in.
9: So the guy stabbed and still fighting back.
10: Yes.
9: Not dead.
10: He did fight back. Yes. No, he's actually in stable condition now.
9: Okay.
10: There was a dentist on board who helped recover him.
9: Yeah, I mean, they're technically doctors. Medical. Sorry. I say that to my dentist friends out there just because I love giving them grief. All right. So, like a number of stories we might have seen where passenger winds up flying the plane. That apparently did happen for a little bit.
10: For a little bit, yeah. He grabbed the controls just like he saw on TV, got him out of a nosedive, and then we're not sure who, but it does say off-duty crew took over after that and landed them safely in Saudi Arabia.
9: That's not all who was on this plane.
10: No. So, now this is interesting. Again, I'm getting a lot of this from the live AP news updates.
9: Okay.
10: there's a bunch of things in here. There's a critical event. There's all this stuff, right? And then there's this probe going on when they land, mm-hmm. and they're just asking all the passengers what's happening. And according to a person who is familiar with the probe by Saudi Arabia and regional partners, they commented anonymously on this, and among the passengers who intervened were members of the Israeli security forces and air marshals.
9: So somebody tried to take over a plane that was flying the Mossad.
10: Kinda, yeah.
9: Okay.
10: They were definitely on there, and air marshals were on there as well. There's also
9: you picked the right plane, Johnny. Yeah, good job.
10: There was also a passenger that said, we knew that this was a critical situation, and we knew that there was probably someone else on board who would try things. So they actually stationed themselves, the passengers that stepped in, stationed themselves throughout the entire plane as guards until they landed so they could stop anything before it happened.
9: Oh, my gosh.
10: Yeah. It's pretty incredible.
9: Oh, my Lord.
11: And the alarming part to me is, wow, don't know 100% yet whether this was just a hijacking or a act of terror, coordinated act of terror. A number of people say, well, come on. Oh, we don't know. People, unfortunately, we have stories on people wanting to commit suicide and taking as many people with them as possible. Doesn't make it an act of terror. Scary? Yes. Crazy? No doubt. But terror, when you talk about an act of terror, involves thought, involves carrying it out. There's graphic video all over TV now showing the scene after the passengers took control of the cockpit. Took control of the plane. Several people stepped in to stop this.
12: Prime Minister Benjamin Netanyahu with an update after a terrifying incident on board a flight from Dubai to Tel Aviv. He confirms passengers and crew managed to subdue a pilot who'd stabbed his colleague on the flight deck and attempted to crash the plane. The plane landed safely in Saudi Arabia, but not before a sudden plummet. It descended around 17,000 feet in less than 2 minutes. Eyewitnesses say additional pilots traveling as passengers landed the aircraft. The suspected attacker has been arrested. Israeli Defense Minister Israel Katz, citing preliminary information, says it was a jihadist terror attack. Jonathan Savage, Fox News.
11: Fly Dubai made an emergency landing in Saudi Arabia. There are a number of countries who might not religiously agree with Israel. That doesn't mean they're all after them. Emergency landing in Saudi Arabia after the co-pilot stabbed the pilot.
12: Fly Dubai flight 1073 was en route from Dubai to Tel Aviv, Israel, when the incident happened. It transmitted emergency alert signals around 2 hours after takeoff, including one that indicates unlawful interference. A regional official says a fight broke out in the cockpit, apparently involving the pilots. A second official confirming Israel scrambled warplanes, fearing an aircraft carrying dozens of Israelis might be hijacked. The plane made an emergency landing in Saudi Arabia, and all on board are reported safe. The Israeli government says it's working to bring passengers home. Jonathan Savage, Fox News.
11: It fell 17,000 feet in 2 minutes. Oof. Whether there's regular drills that go on. And I don't know how much of this is past 9/11 or how post 9/11 or how much of this is just Israel being Israel. Wanting to make sure that there's somebody on that plane who knows what to do just in case ish gets real. But we're not done with this. It's been a while since we've seen it. We're not done with it. Feel like it's been a minute since we saw plane hijackings, plane takeovers. One passenger puts the co-pilot in a chokehold, according to CNN, and then grabs the controls of a plane. I know there's a lot of people there that want to imagine that in that moment, at that time, they then would be the hero. I don't know if I would have my wits about me after or as I'm falling 17,000 feet in 2 minutes. Have I been in a fight? Yeah, I've been in a fight. I've been in a fight with somebody with a blade. I haven't been in a fight with somebody with a blade while falling 17,000 feet. That'd be a new one. And the blade back then wasn't all that sharp. It was more of a butter knife. More of a drill. Actual fight for my life, and if I don't win this fight, this plane crashes. Fiery hell. I can't imagine. And a number of people I know have flights booked. I know a number of people, and this stuff goes on, and you go, well, chances of it happening on my on a flight from Boise to Denver, probably very, very slim. Boise to Chicago, probably very slim. But every single pilot in America, every single international pilot is going to be rechecked. One thing I heard at one of the top of the hour news broadcasts is that the co-pilot who did the stabbing was only there for a year. Israel coming out saying the stabbing was an attempted terrorist attack. Israel posting on CNN that this was an attempted terrorist attack. So another branch of the war on terror being fought. You want to share your thoughts on this? If you have any thoughts you want to share on this, 208-336-3700. You hear of a plane not taking off in America, en route to one of our allies, political allies. And then you hear that, oh, well, plane hijackings are now back in. And now there's a number of people not all that far from 9/11 that have gone through flight school, gotten hired by airlines, just waiting till the moment that they're activated. And the thought goes through my head, what can we do right now to weed these people out? What can we do right now to identify these people and rid us of any danger of them or to our loved ones? All right, they got one. They got the one that tried to stab the pilot en route, and they got that one. How many others are there? It won't be too long before it's just a hop, skip, and a jump to who were they working with? Who were they? Because I think the Israeli interview tactics are just a little different than the American tactics. Just a smidge. You don't have to like them. They'll get the answer. Or you'll lose a pinky. Or other parts. Especially if you're male. 208-336-3700, #670 on your Verizon Wireless phone, 1-800-529-KBOI. You can email me, nate@kboi.com, but if you have any thoughts on this hijacking that you wish to share, be a part of the program. Again, an attempted hijacking, Israel saying terrorist action, thwarted. Co-pilot stabs the pilot. Haven't heard anything reported of any other terrorist on that plane. This was one person on a plane trying to take the plane down. And they failed. Traffic and weather right now.
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5: 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Earlier accident, northbound Eagle Road at Chinden and southbound Meridian Road at Amity, both been cleared out of the way, no longer causing any big problems. Outbound connected, though, still running really heavy and slow from Curtis through the Flying Y. Westbound 94 sees some really busy conditions around the Eisenman Interchange by Micron. Very heavy traffic on the freeway from Gowan all the way through the Flying Y. Really slow from the Y through Cloverdale. Really busy conditions as well from 10 Mile through the Garrity exit.
6: Weather from the CBS 2 Weather Center.
5: From the CBS 2 Weather Center, the sunny, dry weather continues the rest of the week. It'll be a little bit warmer tomorrow, highs around 80. Friday, we'll have temperatures in the low 80s. Game day Saturday will be even warmer with highs in the mid-80s. And Sunday, expect temperatures in the upper 80s.
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11: 208-336-3700 if you want to weigh in on the latest international incident involving an attempted hijacking, or I guess at that point you just call it mass murder, where a co-pilot of a Fly Dubai flight out of Dubai to Israel, co-pilot stabs the pilot, plane falls 17,000 feet. Pilot who was stabbed fights the co-pilot back enough to open the door and allow the passengers, including a off-duty crew and Israeli security forces, among the passengers and air marshals, to take control of the plane, right it, subdue the guy that tried to do the stabbing, and land safely in Saudi Arabia. Israel saying this is a terrorist action. So that question's out. Wasn't just a guy having a bad day. 208-336-3700. Doug Caldwell, listening on 670 AM. Go ahead, Doug.
7: Nate, I think you sell yourself short. I think you wouldn't sit in the seat and fill your underwear. I honestly think you would be one of them that would try to help or be ready to help.
11: Yeah, I mean, you hope. But, I mean, Doug, last fight you were ever in, honestly, last actual your closed fist punched another human, last fight you were in.
7: When was it?
11: Yeah.
7: I was in law enforcement for 25 years, so it happened often.
11: Yeah, that wasn't my question. My question was, when was the last time it happened?
7: Well, the last one would have been 1998 or 99.
11: Okay, that's a little more than 10.
7: 25 years.
11: So, yeah, we're going. Yeah. Now, hold on. First of all, Doug, I'll just say right now. Doug, you've been in more scrapes than I've been in, all right? Just so we're clear on that. Hey, Doug, have you ever been in a fight while falling 17,000 feet?
7: Obviously not.
11: Yeah. Here's the thing. I can imagine breaking a door open. I can imagine being in a fight. I can imagine being in a fight with somebody who has a weapon. Like, I can imagine that. I can't imagine the whole falling 17,000 feet part. That's the part that I can't do all of that. Well, I've watched movies. Hell, I've watched the Mission Impossible movies. I mean, they're able to do all kinds of great stuff while they're free falling, but those are actors and they know what's coming. It's staged. That's the part that I can't get over.
7: I think it's all what you mentally prepare yourself for.
11: Sure.
7: Take the guy in Twin Falls. He made his mind up. long ago that he was never going to be a victim. And he practiced and he thought about that and he was vigilant.
11: Yeah.
7: And the day came and he was prepared and he acted. And I think that's it. Sadly, Nate, I think all of us need to pay attention to stuff like that. And
0: yeah,
7: I think you sell yourself short.
11: I appreciate that.
7: One of them that
11: I hope that I never get to test it. And I hope you never get to test it either. I hope you get to enjoy your retirement and everybody else out there gets to enjoy safe flights. And now after this call, I'm like, how do I even practice for getting in a fight while falling 17,000 feet? Like, how do I even, honestly, it's just wild to think about it. The good news is attempted hijacking thwarted. That's the good news.
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3: Passengers hailed as heroes. I'm Lisa Lucera, Fox News. After the co-pilot of a Fly Dubai flight from the UAE to Israel repeatedly stabbed the pilot in what authorities say was an attempt to crash the plane.
4: The captain was seriously injured but managed to click open the cockpit door. Other flight crew and passengers then jumped into action, with two other pilots eventually landing the plane. According to flight radar, the Boeing 737 MAX 8 plane dropped from 33,000 feet to 17,000 in about a minute before circling near the Jordanian border and landing safely in Saudi Arabia.
3: Fox's Jeff Paul in Tel Aviv. President Trump says he spoke by phone with Israeli Prime Minister Benjamin Netanyahu about the incident, and Netanyahu told him that a plumber was the first one to burst into the cockpit.
5: And this plumber, never having flown a plane, had the sense to lift a stick. Who would it? And you know, it's not like planes are different today. He used to have a little steering wheel. Today, they fly differently.
3: The co-pilot remains in custody in Saudi Arabia. The passengers were taken to Israel on a later flight. Fly Dubai has suspended all flights to Israel while it conducts an investigation. The Pentagon says the personal information of nearly 3 million current and former members of the military has been exposed. A Pentagon official says hackers got information like social security numbers and employment information, and they say people who were impacted are being notified by mail, and a credit monitoring service has been put in place. War Secretary Pete Hegseth has confirmed the military will cut 20% of his generals and admirals as he delivered what he's calling his State of the Force address.
6: I call it accountability and long overdue.
3: Hegseth made the announcement in his speech to junior officers and enlisted officers at the Marine Corps base in Quantico, Virginia. 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
3: Just over a month until the midterms, finger pointing in the Senate as it fails to pass two bills. One would have blocked congressional stock trading. The other would encourage states to require tech companies to cover all data center electricity costs.
24: Senators were three votes shy of advancing the Ratepayer Protection Act, which would have required states to consider rules that require tech companies to pay for their own electricity costs. Connecticut Democratic Senator Richard Blumenthal voted against it.
25: It is a sham, a charade, because it has no enforcement. It's meaningless. It tells the states, in effect, to do what you already are doing.
24: Another bill to ban lawmakers and their spouses from trading public stocks failed as well. Democrats called that toothless too, but voted against it because elements of the plan to require voter ID, the SAVE Act, were attached to that bill. Jessica Rosenthal, Fox News.
3: A woman from Orlando, Florida, has pled not guilty to attempted murder after authorities say she fired a rifle at the California home of Rihanna and ASAP Rocky in March. Authorities say Ivana Lizette Ortiz drove from Orlando to the couple's home in the Beverly Hills area and fired at least 20 rounds. GLP-1 users who were afraid of needles may like some new findings.
26: Novo Nordisk released data from a study showing patients who switched from weight loss injections to its daily Wegovy pill continue to lose weight. The data, collected through the Roe Telepath platform for the Octane study, involved some 200 participants and showed those who switched to the once-daily oral semaglutide lost an average of 4.1% of their body weight over 3 months. The average average reduction, 8.8 pounds, based on an average starting weight of nearly 222 pounds. Semaglutide is the active ingredient in Wegovy as well as Ozempic. The findings were presented in Milan, Italy, at a meeting of the European Association for the Study of Diabetes.
3: Fox's Lillian Wu. I'm Lisa Lucera. This is Fox News.
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8: Working on an accident pretty much right in the middle of the intersection of Milwaukee and Fairview. We've had an ambulance on the scene. It's causing all kinds of problems. You might want to avoid that area for a little while if you can. Downtown Boise has seen some really slow stuff on Front Street from Broadway through 9th. Heavy and slow on the outbound connector, Curtis through the Flying Y. Really busy conditions on westbound I-4 from Eisenman to Gowan. Very slow conditions from Gowan all the way through the Flying Y. Pretty much heavy traffic from the Flying Y all the way through the Garrity interchange.
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15: How did I lose weight? 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
8: From the CBS 2 Weather Center, our beautiful homecoming week forecast continues with sunny, dry, and warm weather. We'll have highs around 80 tomorrow and Friday. Climbing to the mid-80s on game day. We'll warm up to the upper 80s on Sunday with overnight lows most of the week in the low to mid-50s.
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17: This vote was also a way for Republicans to get Democrats on the record when it comes to voter ID. And this vote failed. Every single Democrat voted against it.
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19: 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It transmitted emergency alert signals around 2 hours after takeoff.
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20: A 19-year-old man has been arrested in connection with a 2-year-old child's death after an accidental self-inflicted shooting in Nampa in June.
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20: According to our TV partners at CBS2, a 19-year-old man has been arrested in connection with a 2-year-old child's death after an accidental self-inflicted shooting in Nampa in June. Back on June 28th of this year, Nampa police officers responded to a report of shots fired in the 1100 block of Yellow Pine Drive. When officers arrived, they found a 2-year-old child unresponsive and suffering from a gunshot wound. The child was taken to a regional hospital but later died from their injuries. Investigators determined the 2-year-old gained access to an unsecured firearm and suffered an accidental self-inflicted gunshot wound. Following the investigation, a warrant was issued for Jacob Dean Hirschbrunner, 19, of Nampa, on charges of involuntary manslaughter and injury to a child.
21: We talk about this. I bring it up. It's my show. So, and I have a number of gun owners call in. I don't love rules. I don't love mandates. I don't. But you know what else I don't love? Stories on kids getting hold of a gun and shooting themselves or anybody else. Don't love that either. Don't love that either. Accidents happen. You know an accident. Oh, gosh, a gun fell, dropped. That's an accident. I have an unpopular opinion. But I don't have kids. I have a gun, but I don't have kids. And I talk about stories like this all the time because I want people to make the right decision. And I would say, I don't even know what the percentage is. But I know this audience has kids. I know this audience has grandkids. I called a guy today and I'm talking with him and I wasn't even talking to him after a while. I was talking to his grandkid. He had the phone up so loud. His granddaughter was actually talking to me through the phone. By the way, Chris says hi. And, I know. If you have firearms and children in the house, children, little kids, this is the jury I want. I don't want to be on this jury because I don't know firsthand. I can guess. I can take a educated idea of what it's like to raise a kid. I dated somebody with little kids, but I don't know what it's like to nonstop, constantly have a little kid everywhere for years on it. Years. So if you have firearms and a kid or kids, children, please call 208-336-3700. Please call. I don't like telling somebody else what to do. I don't like it that the state tells me to wear my seatbelt when I drive. I sometimes wear my seatbelt because I don't like it. I don't like the feel. I just don't like it. I know that sounds foreign to some people. How can you drive without a seatbelt? Quite easy, honestly. It's great motion. It's fantastic. I personally love it. I'm also breaking the law, so don't do what I say. And I know I'm playing the percentages when I drive that if I'm in full view of any officer anywhere in the country and they can tell I'm not wearing my seatbelt, they're going to look over and make sure and see if there is any reason to pull me over so they can get that add-on for me not wearing my seatbelt because I'm the schmuck not wearing the seatbelt. If I'm going a mile over the speed limit, I'm probably going to get a speeding ticket. Maybe they'll let me go on that, but nail me on the seatbelt. So I cut corners all the time. I know there's a rule between sometime in June and Labor Day, there is a beverage not allowed while floating on the Boise River. I know this. I know this rule exists. But I'm not driving. I'm floating. I'm a grown-ass man. What? I know that I'm not going to get stupid, but I just want to have just a little something It's not deadly. If you have children and firearms in your house together, you have the grandkids visiting often, your nieces and nephews come over all the time. That means you have kids regularly in your home, or you have your own children, not grown kids, children. It's 2026. I need people with little kids in their home now. 208-336-3700. Kids and firearms. Beth, Parma.
0: Hi. I've got my 4-year-old grandson living with me, and I raised 5 daughters in a house with multiple guns in it.
21: When you hear the story of a kid getting hold of a firearm, how do you internalize that as a parent, as a grandparent?
0: It makes me sick to my stomach. Our guns have always been in a gun safe.
21: Okay.
0: When they weren't, the first couple of years that we were married, before we had kids, they had the firing pins removed from the rifles because they were visible and our needs were coming over.
21: Okay.
0: So that's how we always handled it. And we always, from a young age, started teaching that these are not toys, they are tools. And they're dangerous tools, and you don't touch them without an adult. Because I don't know that what you do in your house.
21: Right.
0: If my kid goes over your house. So they needed to know gun safety from a very young age. And that's how we handled it. But it literally makes me sick to my stomach to hear that a kid got a hold of a weapon that mom or dad or uncle or whoever just left lying around and loaded.
21: Well,
0: what
21: you
0: the
21: know,
0: heck?
21: And here's the thing. I want to chastise everyone at the same time, respect that I don't know exactly every neighborhood. I don't know every area. I know there are people that have a loaded rifle right by the front door. I mean, right by the front door. It's right there by the umbrellas. Okay. It's right there by the shoes, the jackets, and the umbrellas. There's a loaded.

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3: All right, folks. Let me remind you of the subject matter that is the background of the discussion. I'm asking: a two-year-old gained access to an unsecured firearm, suffered an accidental self-inflicted gunshot wound, and that two-year-old died. So, for those of you that want to call in with jokes and fun, we love having jokes. We love fun here. Sometimes the subject matter doesn't call for it. Because while I have a gun, I don't have kids at my place all the time. I'm trying to remember the last child I... Gosh, now that I think about it, I don't think I ever had a kid. Sorry, last kid I had at my apartment, pool party, he and his mom came over, and that was, gosh, that kid's 14 years old now. Whew. I don't regularly have kids at my place. Not that my gun's right there on the dining room table, on display with candles and stuff. No. That's why I want parents who have children and firearms. There's one thing I know about people who enjoy their Second Amendment rights. No one likes rules. No one likes edicts, mandates, restrictions. They want to enjoy their Second Amendment rights the way God intended. And then tragedies happen. This isn't the first time we've talked about this in Idaho. I'm not talking about a story in California. I'm not talking about a story in Oregon. I'm not talking about a story anywhere. I'm talking about a story out of Nampa. Doesn't happen all the time, but it does, unfortunately, happen enough. We've talked about this story with off-duty police officers. So if you have kids and a firearm in your home, 208-336-3700. Lady calls in, says she has a quick-release gun safe, thumbprint, done, got it, has access to the gun. Kid can't do that. Cool. There's no law that told her to do that. They have it. I'm told all the time. There's a term that gets used when it comes to gun laws. There's a term that gets used all the time when it comes to proposed gun laws, and that's common sense. Because it makes sense to the person who thought of it. And the person who thought of it might not live in a, high crime area. Person might not live in an area where there are coyotes or any other actions from the wilderness that might require a readily available firearm at the door. And I try to weigh all these things because I've never lived in a bad neighborhood. I've never lived out in the boondocks where if I open the door, there might be a mountain lion right outside. So if you have kids and a firearm, that's the only two things I require to be a part of this conversation. Is it common sense or not? Is it common sense or not to have that gun locked up? Is it common sense or not to have that gun so a two-year-old can't accidentally get hold of it and work the trigger enough to end their own life accidentally? I need a parent to explain it to me, because I'm not. Every year, I've done this show, somewhere in that year, I've talked about a child accidentally getting hold of a gun and shooting themselves or someone else in Idaho. And I don't understand how it happens so often. I know people don't like rules. So if you're a parent and you have guns, tell me why a trigger lock or a safe shouldn't be mandated where kids are prevalent. Heck, when we talk about having a gun in school, there's one thing everyone says: keep it away from the kids. News next.
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8: Fox News, I'm Tom Rigotti. The last U.S. troops quietly left Iraq today. Fox's Jennifer Griffin reports.
9: The U.S. withdrew its troops from Iraq in 2011, only to have to return 3 years later to fight ISIS. President Trump praised the withdrawal, but former U.S. military commanders who fought in Iraq worry it is a reward to Iran, whose Shia militias have attacked U.S. forces 600 times.
8: Police say the man who shot three co-workers at a company in Manassas, Virginia, has committed suicide.
10: Manassas Police Chief Doug Keene says Marvin Grant fled after shooting three co-workers at United Rentals where he worked.
11: Mr. Grant came to work this morning, made a statement to a co-worker that three people are going to die. He then produced a handgun and began shooting.
10: Three employees shot were taken to hospitals, and two have since died. The other was in stable condition.
8: That's Fox's Jessica Rosenthal. 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
12: 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A little bit of good news. That accident right in the middle of the intersection of Milwaukee and Fairview has been cleared out of the way. Still got a crash westbound McMillan just before 5 Mile, lane blockage. A big delay is there. Very slow traffic on the freeway from Vista through the Flying Y. Do have a disabled vehicle right around the Vista interchange. It's been moved over to the left shoulder of the road. Busy on the outbound connector, Curtis through the Flying Y. Very heavy traffic from Eagle Road all the way to Garrity.
13: Weather from the CBS 2 Weather Center.
12: From the CBS 2 Weather Center, the sunny, dry weather continues the rest of the week. It'll be a little bit warmer tomorrow, highs around 80. Friday, we'll have temperatures in the low 80s. Game day Saturday will be even warmer with highs in the mid 80s, and Sunday, expect temperatures in the upper 80s.
3: 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A number of you say something that you teach your kids gun safety. You teach your kids respect for firearms, and that's fine. That's all well and good, and I don't doubt your abilities. Question I have is, should trigger locks or gun safes be mandatory if the child or children that are in your place are of a certain age? Because I don't know of too many two-year-olds that are in Hunter's Ed. If I'm wrong, let me know, but I don't know of how many two-year-olds. They might be in the class, they might be there, but they're not taking notes. They're not taking notes because they can't read or write yet. Should there be an age? And if you don't think there should be, I want to know why. But all I ask is that you have children and firearms at your house right now. Like, not this second, but overall. 208-336-3700. 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
2: 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I only want people who have guns and kids. Children, kids. If your daughter's living with you and she's 25, don't call. If your son's 46 years old and he's still at home, don't. Little kids. I know they're your kids. I know they're your babies. Little kids. You know what's interesting? Got some mama bears. Where are the papa bears? You know, I think every time I talk about this, it's usually the mama bears I call in first and then the papa bears later. Ruth, I'm going to pick on you first. 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
3: Hello, thank you for taking my call.
2: You got kids in the house? Like children?
3: Well, I lost a child with a gunshot that should have been prevented if there would have been a trigger lock. And so I am definitely for protecting the home, protecting children, and locking up the guns and listening to husbands or wives about safety. My daughter's dead. And it was totally preventable. And
2: what happened?
3: I've had to bear the grief for many, many years. And so I'm very much an advocate. And people say we got rights to have guns. Yes, you do. But you got a right to protect your home. And I think the people that have these guns ought to be prosecuted. Involuntary manslaughter. It has to be a price to pay. Because some their little kids paid the price, and so did somebody's parents.
2: The guy that had this happen is being charged with involuntary manslaughter, which is a max, I think, of 10 years, if I'm incorrect. Forgive me, within a couple of years. Sorry about that. What happened with you? What happened in your scenario? You say you lost a daughter. How old was she?
3: Well, she was 14, but I knew that she's in the closet. I told him, he was a hunter fisherman. I told him four times, please take your firearm to your hunter, to your buddy's house. Please lock up your ammo. Please lock up these guns. The kid's in the closet. One night, my daughter pulled that gun on herself. That was totally preventable.
2: Accidental?
3: Whether it was or whether it wasn't, I don't know. The gun was loaded and the gun went off. It was investigated by the police department. But nevertheless, it was preventable by simple stinking trigger lock.
2: What would you say to a parent that doesn't want a mandate?
3: I say you're crazy. Bury your children. Go to the graveyard. Spend 30 years in grief. Let your heart be ripped out, because that's what you're asking for.
2: I asked you a hard question just a second ago, and you glossed over it. Was your daughter suicidal?
3: I don't know for sure if she picked the gun and turned it on herself or if the gun went off.
2: Okay.
3: It was loaded.
2: Okay.
3: The way the gun went, it could have went off accidentally. It was a 30-30 deer rifle.
2: Okay.
3: I was not in the house when that happened. I was outside.
2: Should they be mandatory? Should the locks?
3: Yes, sir. They should be mandatory. For God's sakes, we got to protect our kids. A person can have their trigger lock key around their neck and unlock it as they get their firearm out to shoot somebody else. But they need to protect their home. And they need to protect the little kids. And somebody's grief-stricken now. Another parent, grandparents are grief-stricken for life because somebody else's stupid careless, thoughtless decision.
2: Ruth, this was a tough call. I appreciate the time.
3: Thank you. Bye.
2: Teresa Parma, listening on 93.1 KBOI FM. Go ahead, Teresa.
4: Wow, after listening to Ruth, I don't agree. I'm sorry. It should not be mandatory.
2: Okay. First of all, what do you have at home as far as kids go?
4: Right now I have a 16-year-old and an 18-year-old.
2: Okay. So one's an adult, the other one's a kid.
4: Yes. Okay. I mean, they grew up with guns in the home, but it's really hard after listening to that last person. But no, I do not think it should be mandatory. That's one more reason people are going to come into
2: the
4: house.
2: She says you're crazy. How are you? Hold on. How are you not crazy?
4: We taught our kids gun safety, like everyone else has said.
2: Okay.
4: We did not keep our guns where the kids could get them until they were old enough to understand. And we do live out in the middle of nowhere. We have had animals attack our livestock in the middle of the night. We have to have a gun loaded in order to protect our livestock and our castle, to be quite honest.
2: Okay.
4: They were never where our kids could get them when they were younger. And trigger locks, people will give you trigger locks for free if you have kids at home.
2: Sure.
4: And they were always locked in the gun cabinet, but we always had one we could get to. I do not think it's crazy. And I think if it's mandatory, it will give the powers that be another reason to come into our house and take our children and get into our business. I'm a teacher, so I'm one of those people that should say, yeah, send people into the house to check what's going on. But no, nope. My right is my house. And as unfortunate as it is when a child is involved in an accident like that, I do not think that we should be taking guns away from people such as that. Is this making sense?
2: Would your 2-year-old have been able to get a hold of the gun?
4: Hold on,
2: Teresa, forgive me just a second. I don't mean to correct you because I don't know you or your kids all that well. But I've been around little kids, and I've said it before, they're amazingly magical. And
4: they can climb anywhere.
2: Yeah. So could your 2-year-old have gotten a hold of a gun?
4: Absolutely not. Not in the way my husband keeps track of them.
2: Appreciate the call, Teresa.
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5: Let's get in the accident at the intersection of Milwaukee and Fairview. Has been cleared out of the way. Also cleared that accident westbound McMillan just before 5 Mile. Still slow, though, getting out of downtown Boise. 184, the connector, Cole through the Flying Y. Westbound 94, still really heavy. And so from Vista through the merge, there's a disabled vehicle right around the Vista interchange. It's in the left shoulder, not blocking any lanes of traffic. Heavy conditions from the Flying Y all the way through the Garrity interchange. Tonight from 10 p.m. to 5 a.m. tomorrow, traffic reduced to one lane and occasionally stopped in both directions on Highway 16 north of Beacon Light Road while crews set bridge supports for a future overpass.
1: Weather from the CBS2 Weather Center.
5: From the CBS2 Weather Center, our beautiful homecoming week forecast continues a sunny, dry, and warm weather. We'll have highs around 80 tomorrow and Friday, climbing to the mid-80s on game day. We'll warm up to the upper 80s on Sunday, with overnight lows most of the week in the low to mid-50s.
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6: Ball at the 17-yard line. Riley is the running back. Riley runs the ball up the middle to the 20, to the 30. Bounces to the outside.
0: Your Broncos defend the blue against Utah State.
6: 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He will not be caught. Riley will score. Boise State will seal this with 93 seconds left.
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27: 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Come celebrate at 8th and State.

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0: One lucky winner will get a pair of tickets to this week's Boise State football game at Albertson Stadium. Good luck and go Broncos! From your flagship for Bronco football, News Talk, KBOI. This is Boise's talk show of record. Now back to Nate Shellman on News Talk, KBOI.
2: The discussion we had wasn't for me to push an agenda. I'm not calling my lawmakers, my representatives to push a mandate. That's not the goal of the discussion. The goal of the discussion overall is so parents with guns have that self-check. And if you think you don't need it, it's your house. I'd still recommend. Hey, are the kids, first of all, are the kids okay? Is there anything going on with the kids we need to be worried about? And do they have unfettered access to the firearms? Because if you have a teenager, chances are you've had other teenagers over at the house who bring all kinds of things into the house or not have a respect for the house they're in because they're teenagers, biologically stupid. Whether you put a lock on your gun, whether you put it in a safe, I don't care if you hide it somewhere that only you know where it's. It's your house. I would love it if I went through a whole year and didn't have a story of a small child getting hold of a gun and accidentally killing themselves or someone else with it. That's all. As I check the board, I know we just had the cue to text play a little bit ago. Again, I have no problem with Mike Casper winning the day today. Because I know that tomorrow, when you text Broncos, by the way, thank you, Cloverdale Plumbing, for this. But tomorrow, when you text Broncos, you will be trying to win more than a pair of tickets. Not just a pair of tickets. But for now, until 7 o'clock, feel free, text Broncos to 208-336-3700. Try to win the pair of tickets we have up for grabs right now. Mike Casper has another pair tomorrow morning that he's going to be giving away. And something tells me that we are going to circle back to a Senate vote that happened today regarding insider trading and voter ID tomorrow.
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